0: please. It's time for Friday Night Live on Steve Gorman Rocks. 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
1: Steve Gorman Sports. The WNBA is bigger than it's ever been, and most of the headlines you'll see about it are how much trouble they're in. They're mishandling Caitlin Clark, the game's first true breakout star. They have all the wrong players in the All-Star Weekend three-point shootout. The referees are showing tremendous bias against certain teams and certain players. The list goes on and on and on. And at one point it dawned on me, I can't say that these issues are all intentional, but at the same time, what is in the WNBA's best interest? More people are talking about the league than ever. And even though it's about the problems the league is facing, more people are talking about the league than ever. Something tells me they're okay with the dialogue, the conversations. And it is a great league, by the way. Every sports league in America took at least 30 years to truly establish itself. It shouldn't surprise you that it took 30 years for the WNBA to become a legit moneymaker. And it is, and it has, and it will continue to grow. Women's sports are just on the path they're on. They're growing steadily. That will continue to be the case. And for the record, for basketball purists, take me at my word when I say this, it's a great brand of basketball. If you like team ball, check it out. 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

Living Color, Cult of Personality on Steve Gorman Rocks. Vernon Reed, the guitarist of that band, a long, long time, huge fan, one of his great, most inspirational heroes, Jimi Hendrix. I could say that about just about every guitarist I've ever met, of course. Here's Hey Joe. Youngstown's Classic Rock, Y103.

Jimi Hendrix, Hey Joe, on Steve Gorman Rocks. John Bon Jovi and his band were playing Madison Square Garden last night, the eighth night of a 9-gig residency at the Garden. And about 90 minutes into the show, he had to pull the plug. He has a sinus infection. He said, "My voice is shot. I can't sing. I'm really sorry." And then John Bon Jovi, being the righteous dude he is, said on the mic, "Hey guys, listen, hold on to your ticket stubs. I'm going to figure this out. We'll reschedule and we'll come back and we'll give you another show." That's a lot of logistics to figure out. It's not like Madison Square Garden doesn't have a lot of events, but he's going to make good on it, I promise you. I love that he said, "Hang on to your ticket stubs," as if people had ticket stubs rather than the tickets in their phones. But hey, the point remains, he's a good dude and he's going to make it up to the fans. Here's Living on a Prayer. Youngstown's Classic Rock, Y103.

0: 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Here's your host, Steve Gorman.
1: It is July the 24th, April. It's time to look back. Here is a music history lesson.
2: Let's go.
1: On this day in 1997, police in London gave Oasis lead singer Liam Gallagher a formal caution after he admitted criminal damage following an incident with a man on a bicycle. Check this out. Liam was in the back of his chauffeur-driven car when he rolled down the window and grabbed a guy riding a bicycle.
2: Who
1: knows
2: that?
1: What happened? All I know is the guy's Ray-Bans were broken up in the interaction and he was devastated, so he pressed charges. On this day in 1967, the Beatles first met the Maharishi Mahesh Yogi, who taught them about transcendental meditation.
2: Dang. Okay. I'm just impressed you could pronounce his name.
1: That meeting went so well that they ended up following him to India in early 1968, where they wrote most of the songs that ended up on the White Album. On that same day in 1967, the Beatles, along with their manager, Brian Epstein, they signed a petition printed in the Times newspaper of London calling for the legalization of marijuana.
2: Yeah, baby, let's go.
1: Let's go. Of course, that did not happen. It was never even considered. The British were like, okay, Beatles, we've had enough of your nonsense now. Get back in the studio.
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13: Yeah, that was not good. 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

Heart with Magic Man from Dreamboat Annie, 1976. It's crazy to me that that song is 50 years old. I was a fifth grader in Hopkinsville, Kentucky, at Booker T. Washington Middle School when that song first started hitting the radio. And I was down for it, let me tell you. I was like, man, I don't know what this band Heart is, but I dig it. And right away, the rumors started. That song, Magic Man, is written about Charles Manson. It's written from the perspective of one of the Manson girls. That's not true. It was never true. But make no mistake, we all wanted it to be true. That just sounded so cool and scary. No, it was just written about Ann Wilson's regular boyfriend, who was very much not Charles Manson. Youngstown's Classic Rock, Y103.

0: Come As You Are, Nirvana, and Steve Gorman Rocks. Dave Grohl, famous for being the drummer in Nirvana. Steve, why do you think he is not the drummer for Foo Fighters? Like, why did he kind of jump to be the front man?
1: Well, I mean, he did play drums on the first Foo Fighters record, but, you know, he wanted to be a live touring band. He wanted the band to move on, and he's writing all the songs. I think he just thought it's a little crazy to be the lead singer from behind the drum kit.
0: Right.
1: I mean, you can be a singer like Don Henley and the Eagles from behind the drum kit, but you also had Glenn Frey. You also had other guys in the band singing. I can't even imagine Dave Grohl being the drummer and lead singer of a band like the Foo Fighters. He's too much of a showman. He's got to be up front. He gets the crowd going, which is just a pretty staggering thing because he is a tremendous all-time great rock and roll drummer. And yet he leaves that to somebody else when they hit the road.
0: With Nirvana, though, that's like a completely different style of drumming, I feel like. Do you think that inspired a different generation of drummers?
1: Oh, sure. But not too many people can say that they're as musical a drummer as Dave Grohl. I mean, if you listen to those Nirvana songs, if you just hear the drums, you know what the song is. So because of that ability to do that on the drum kit and then to write and play guitar and sing and do everything else, he is what most drummers, myself included, would look at and say, oh, what a jerk. Youngstown's Classic Rock, Y103.

Youngstown's Classic Rock, Y103.

0: Whitesnake still of the night on Steve Gorman Rocks. Man, I tell you, I saw an article about 17 skills every guy should know. And I thought, oh boy, let's see how I do here. And by the way, I'm not going to do too well. Number one, you should know how to pick a lock. Really? Never occurred to me to figure out how to pick a lock. My brain just doesn't work that way. There's also how to tie a necktie. Now, I know how to tie a necktie, but I do it so rarely that every time I put a tie on, it takes me a minute to remember. I got to kind of go through a few false moves, and then it snaps back into place. So, okay, that's one for two. Juggling balls. It says everybody should be able to juggle three balls. I can do that. I taught myself to do that years ago. I can only do it for about 10 seconds, but I can make it work. So, okay, two for three. How to sew a button. Not a chance. No. I've tried it. It didn't work. I never want to try again. Dadgummit, now I'm two for four. Okay, what else? How to tie essential knots. All right, I'm going to stop this. I can't tie a knot to save my life. All right, so look, I might not have all the essential skills, but I have a phone and I got a lot of friends. So, you know, I feel like I'm going to be okay.
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0: From the Tom Duma Fine Jewelers Studios, this is WYFM, Sharon, Warren, Youngstown. 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

0: Many portions of the upcoming program have been pre-recorded, meaning they've already happened. And they're about to happen again. So where was I? Oh, yeah. Ladies and gentlemen, we're glad to have you here. It's the Bob and Tom Show.
1: The handsome factor has gone way up in the room.
2: Oh, yeah.
1: It's Greg Hahn. Oh, wow.
3: Well, it's nice to be back here.
2: Yeah.
3: It's cool getting older, isn't it? It's cool.
1: Oh, great.
3: You know what I mean? I don't mind at all. You know, people say, let's make a day of it. I'm out. Right? Not doing that.
2: Oh yeah.
3: You know FOMO. I don't have FOMO. I have FOHES. Fear of hating every second.
2: Right? I know I've got that.
3: Yeah.
1: Greg,
3: no.
1: It's great
3: don't
1: to
3: even
1: see
3: ask
1: you.
3: Me.
1: It's great to see you.
2: And
1: it's,
3: you're
2: sunshine.
3: On vacation. Yes.
1: Yeah.
3: Did you get one of those pictures drawn of you playing tennis? With a gigantic head?
2: A caricature, yeah.
1: Oh, I love those.
2: Yeah.
1: Those are my favorite
3: Greg,
1: thing.
3: That was a joke.
4: How much do...
2: Wait a minute, are we counting that as a joke?
4: Okay. If I buy, can I take you to like a theme park or a fair and have you sit for a caricature?
3: Sure.
4: Would you even be...
3: Yeah.
2: I'll do it. You got nice quietly, teeth. Yeah.
4: Those are silly.
3: It would be a good job. You ever been to one of those things and they've got the entertainers... Mm-hmm. That can do things. I'd like to. Wouldn't you love to be a hold still guy? You paint yourself silver and sit there.
4: Oh man,
3: that's the job.
1: Did you see?
3: I'm going to go from comedy to hold still guy.
1: Did you see the hold still guy at the World Cup?
3: No.
2: Well, no. He had. That's a trick. That's a magician's trick. It looks like he's floating in midair, but he's holding a cane.
4: The guy who was holding his.
1: The guy who was standing.
4: He was doing an impression of a famous statue in like Bogota or something.
2: Oh, yeah. And the Congo.
4: Mm.
1: And
4: yes.
1: He stands up the entire game and never moves.
5: Yeah.
3: The whole game?
4: Mm. Yeah.
1: And never moves.
4: His arm has to fall asleep.
6: And he's in the crowd?
5: Yeah. He's in the stands, like in the front.
4: The people behind him are pissed.
1: Yeah. Hey.
2: It's a salute or tradition.
1: Hey, Rodin, you want to sit down, Mr. Sculptor?
2: Yeah.
1: That guy.
4: So, Greg, you want to be a living statue.
3: That'd be fun, right? What is this, a podcast? I want to start a podcast.
1: Well, no, I mean, if
3: I start a podcast
5: now. You can't keep quiet that long.
3: I thought of this. I thought I'd like to, I'd check my phone or something.
5: Yeah.
1: There's
5: no way.
1: I mean, it'd be like your ex-girlfriend, no movement at all.
2: Oh, there you go.
3: What? Are you talking about Francine Fartwelder?
1: I can see why
2: you was a lovely girl.
1: I can see why you dumped her.
3: No, I like those guys, the entertainers that can't do anything. They're my favorite. You know, there are guys that can dance and whatnot. I like the guy like with the box.
5: Yeah.
3: And he stands on a piece of cardboard and shuffles around. And you realize that, this guy can't do anything. He's just shuffling.
5: Don't you feel kind of sorry for him?
3: No, though? I love him. Well, no.
5: Yeah.
3: No, enjoy
2: him. You know that silver paint's got to get everywhere.
3: Right.
2: And it's all over his sheets and everything. Yikes. You know it is.
1: It creeps me out.
5: Me too.
1: Because, you know, they're not allowed to talk. And then they've got, you know, some people coming up to him and saying stupid stuff.
5: Mm-hmm.
1: And
2: trying to get him to laugh.
1: Yeah.
4: Yeah, they are weirdos.
1: Yeah.
4: What's your angle?
1: Yeah.
2: And then what are you really doing here?
1: Yeah. You're hoping a pigeon comes by.
5: Oh.
1: You know, because they know.
5: You think they're like wanted by the FBI or something?
4: I don't know.
5: I mean,
2: there was a guy in Chicago that was painted gold or something. And he was really good.
4: Yeah,
2: really?
4: They can be amazing.
2: Yeah.
1: Did he move?
2: No.
5: That seems like a hard way to make a living.
1: So he was good at not moving.
2: It looked like all he had was a cane, and he would sit balanced. It didn't look like like he was floating, and the cane was touching the ground, but that was it.
4: I was lucky enough to see one of those guys pack up.
2: Oh, okay.
4: Yeah.
5: Really?
4: Yeah. Where all of a sudden he broke, took his little case, his money, like his little cash box or whatever, and then walked off.
2: Broke it down.
4: Yeah.
1: It's always weird, like when you see a Santa Claus putting gas in his car.
4: Right.
1: Yeah, just, you need a roadie to do that.
5: They pay taxes on that money, do you think?
4: You know, I would hope not, and I would hope the IRS wouldn't chase those guys
1: around. Yeah, that'll solve our economy problems.
4: Yeah.
1: Yeah, get all the mime guys, get their big money, and go after them. Okay. Well, let's see now. We have managed to go more than 2 hours without squeezing in
5: any sports.
1: Our sportscast.
2: That's right. It's time for the Stupid World Records. A group of aerospace engineering students.
4: What do they know?
2: In Bologna, Italy. Is it? Our Bologna has a first. They've claimed the Guinness World Record for the largest paper aircraft.
4: Okay.
1: Ooh, now you can see why I would think Chick would like that.
5: Yeah.
1: Because he's always making paper airplanes and heaving them at us in this room.
2: I try to lighten the mood some mornings.
4: Sure,
2: you need a good paper airplaning? You don't know.
1: And you're pretty good at it.
4: He's very,
5: very good.
2: Benefits of being an only child. That's right. The aircraft dubbed Icarus, the student's aircraft measured 23 feet long with a wingspan of 65.75 feet.
4: Wow.
1: I took the time and trouble to do a little homework on this. Uh-huh. The original Wright brothers Wright Flyer had a wingspan of only 40 feet. Hmm. So this is quite the feat.
4: But did they get it airborne?
2: It was made entirely from paper and glue and successfully flew the required 49 feet.
4: How do we feel about the glue?
1: I see. To me, that takes it out of...
4: It's got
1: to
4: be all folding.
2: Yeah, paper and glue opens up a whole... Yeah.
1: But it is supposedly the world's largest paper airplane.
5: Do we have a video of it? Oh, there it is. Oh.
4: Oh, it doesn't look like your traditional paper.
5: No.
2: Not at all.
1: It looks kind of like the Wright brothers' original plane. Yeah.
5: So it's an airplane made out of paper, not...
1: But...
2: How do they get it off the ground?
1: What are those struts? Are those poles? See, that's...
4: Well, even if they're made, they're like paper mache, and I don't care for that. I think that's too strong.
2: Right.
4: This doesn't count.
5: No.
1: Yeah. Sorry.
4: Nice try, fellas.
5: Bogus.
2: Just paper and folding. That's all. Yeah.
5: Is there a classification for that, I wonder? Just a classic...
1: I hope so.
5: Folded paper airplane?
1: I mean, they're engineers, and it's kind of cool, but I mean, if they're using glue, it shouldn't count. You know, were you that... when they did fly it, right? It flew.
2: Yeah, it did fly the required 49 feet.
1: Landed on a legal pad, by the way.
4: So big, sure. Yeah. Nice.
1: Big piece of
4: paper. And it had the lanes.
1: Yes.
4: So you could,
1: the lines, of course.
4: Right.
1: So legal pads, big piece of paper, Frank.
4: Yes.
1: I'm sure you're familiar with the law.
4: Sure.
2: The legal. Landed on a legal pad. Legal.
1: You see the who? Okay, well. I thought you'd like that one.
2: I do. I like it very much.
3: You're good at the paper.
1: Is there?
3: You can make the paper. You should make one maybe when you get a chance. Let's fly it around a little bit.
2: Actually, someone came into the studio and balled my latest one and threw it in the trash.
1: Oh, I was going to say
4: JFK Jr. over there. Crushed it.
5: Sorry. There's 10 of them laying around. Find another one.
1: We need to find if there's a record for a paper-only paper airplane.
2: Yeah,
5: right.
1: without the glue.
4: Right.
2: I think they do something like that at a Purdue Engineering School.
1: They do the thing where you have to throw an egg off a building.
2: Yeah, they do that.
1: And that's so cool.
5: Did that in fifth grade.
4: Yeah, we had to do that too.
5: Yeah, we had to do that.
1: I'll explain. The idea is to take an uncooked egg. In its shell.
2: Walk us through this, will you, Tom?
1: Look what I'm dealing with. It's like talking to my dog. You have to throw it off a building.
2: Off a building.
1: Have it land without breaking the egg. So the engineers, the geniuses, they figure out ways to do that. It's pretty cool.
4: Geniuses, like you said.
5: Like in fifth grade.
6: Yeah. Yeah. Yeah. Mm-hmm.
3: It's like my balloon flinger that I fire at boats I don't like as they go by.
4: Yes.
3: The Greg Hahn straight.
5: Are they water balloons?
3: Yeah.
2: You got your own straight over
3: there?
2: Yeah,
3: the Strait of Hahn over there?
5: A lot of people
3: call it the Intracoastal, but not me. Yeah.
1: You got gators in that thing?
3: Yeah, we got some gators, sharks. We got it all over there. Yeah, we have good time. It's the condo on the Intercoastal with the HOA.
2: That's right.
3: We have the big HOA meeting. You know, mm-hmm. We kick it off with the Pledge of Allegiance. And at the very end, Carol does a flyby in her scooter.
2: Way to go, Carol.
3: She times it perfect.
4: Yes.
1: Are you in the penthouse?
3: Yeah, I'm in the penthouse. Yeah, it's good up there. Nice.
1: Mm-hmm. What city are you in, technically?
3: North Lauderdale.
1: Okay.
2: There's no need to answer any of these.
4: Do you have the elevator that opens right into your penthouse?
3: No, I don't have that yet.
4: That's the goal, right?
3: Is that it? Okay, I'll do it.
1: That always scares me.
5: Me too. What if
1: someone hits the wrong button and all of a sudden, no longer.
2: You're there.
1: Look at this loser.
2: Naked brushing your teeth. You're looking for the floor below.
1: So can I come visit you in Lauderdale?
3: Oh, sure. Come on down. It's great.
1: Yeah,
3: we'll walk
2: around. You got the drums?
3: I did bring the drums up there. I just bought a big electric setup there.
2: Nice.
3: I spent a bunch of money on soundproofing for the wall between me and Carol.
1: That's the HOA lady?
3: Yeah.
2: You got the copter going, the mini remote control copter?
3: Not yet. Good idea, Chick.
2: Yeah, you got to do that.
3: I forgot about that.
2: Yeah, fly that around, those big high ceilings.
1: So does your balcony face the Intercoastal?
3: Yeah.
1: Oh, nice.
2: Oh, God,
3: why not?
2: Gorgeous view.
3: And the Goodyear blimp.
1: I love the blimp, you know.
3: Yeah, it's nice.
1: I've been
2: He's
1: in
2: so
1: it.
2: High up, he just looks right straight at him.
4: Yeah, waves
2: in the penthouse.
1: Yeah, I had to fly into Midway a couple of weeks ago. You ever notice when you're flying into Midway, at one point you look out your window and you can see in some guy's apartment?
5: Yep.
1: I wouldn't want to live there because I'd be thinking, one of these days, somebody's going to have a little issue. What do you mean it's foggy? Well, as a wing comes through your dining room.
3: It is funny, though. I sit there. I am on the end of a private runway, private airport. You know, jets taking off and planes and whatnot. Mm-hmm. And I do, many times I've been talking to somebody and I'm like, this guy needs to pull up.
1: I, by the way, I've been on that plane.
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0: there. She's right. Charlotte.
1: You know, when I was a kid, I always thought this was a fancy car thing. And I thought, I've made it if my car does this.
0: Yep.
1: When you start the car, the antenna comes up.
2: Oh,
1: and when you turn it off, the antenna goes down.
0: Oh, yeah.
2: Oh, yeah.
0: There's Ace Cosby.
3: Moving on up.
4: Okay.
0: I'm Chick McGee. Hello, Tom.
1: That's how I measured one's status in life.
3: Oh, that's so funny. I had a car that I had to get three separate antennas for.
1: Was it one of those telescoping things?
3: Because I'd forget to put it down going in the car wash.
0: Oh, yeah.
2: Yeah.
3: Every time.
1: So there was a button that you could control. It wasn't just, gotcha.
3: Yeah, those were cool. Those were the days.
0: Boy, and if you put it down, you couldn't hear the radio.
3: Do any cars have antennas anymore?
2: Mine, my Figaro does.
3: Well, that's
2: it has the button. It goes, beep, you have to push it.
3: That's an antique car, though. How old is that thing?
2: 30 years.
3: Yeah, yeah. So, I mean, do any contemporary vehicles still have that?
2: I don't think so.
1: Not
2: They're
1: sure.
2: all built in. Yeah,
3: who thought of that?
0: I think the SUV, the Canyonero, I think it has.
2: Canyonero.
0: Yeah, it's 8 wheels wide. You know the Canyonero.
3: Oh, yeah.
0: I think they have the telescoping antenna.
3: I saw a guy drive by the other day. He had a car with 3 wheels.
1: Was it one of those
3: One in the back, two in the front? What the hell's that thing?
2: One in the back.
1: We've given away a few of those.
3: It looks really cool.
1: Yeah, those are wild.
3: Guy was, I think it was a convertible. It was awesome.
5: But they always listen to their music so loud. Like, they want everybody to know that they're coming.
1: In those weird cars?
5: Yeah, in the weird car. They're like, hey, look at me. You know, you can hear me. You can see me.
3: I thought it was because it's so noisy when you drive. You got to have the music cranked up.
2: Well, there's that.
3: I see. Our guest, Kelly Collette, we've been enlightening her.
5: Didn't even introduce me.
3: A former track star. And she expressed interest in the great singer Johnny Mathis.
1: Not really.
6: No, she didn't bring it up.
3: And I
5: said Judge Joe Mathis.
3: No.
5: I said
3: Johnny Mathis.
6: She says, "Oh, you're going to jail."
0: Thank you, Joe. The hanging judge is what they call him.
2: It's like having then, your dad try to explain something
5: he's
2: to
5: like,
2: you.
5: He's telling me about his best friends growing up.
2: Uh-huh.
5: Like
0: I got to do something. Dear Bob and Tom Show. I'd like to let Chick know that Stock Car Football is alive and well in Northwest Pennsylvania.
1: Okay.
0: Demolition Derby's huge around here as well. Trust me, it's a lifestyle filled with sleeveless shirts and Bush Light.
2: Yeah.
1: Oh, dude, that's right up my alley.
0: This is Bill the Bread Man.
2: All right, Bill.
1: I also like Bill the Bread Man.
0: Yeah, and...
5: Has he heard of the Cheese Witch?
0: They're about
5: a
0: Tom
5: nice
0: Show.
5: Relationship.
0: Oh. That's right.
1: They're like the keymaster and the gatekeeper. We can't get those.
0: Dear Bob and Tom Show, this is Dustin from Quincy, Illinois. Can we please bring back the discussion of Tom banging old whores from his mother's bridge porch? This happened when he was a young boy to the tune of Johnny Mathis. His big
3: Here
0: hit,
3: we go.
0: Chances Are.
3: Oh, this is the live version. Johnny walks out on stage.
7: Chances are.
3: Ever heard this?
5: I think this is the Skyline Chili parody song.
1: What did they do with it?
5: It's feeling good and ready. It's Skyline time. Is it not the same thing?
1: A lot of regions don't even have that.
5: I know I've heard this song as a parody before.
1: Gotcha.
5: Yeah.
3: Johnny has that kind of tremolo. Chances.
5: Exactly.
0: Yeah.
5: No, you know, what happened to your mother's bridge club? I kind of do want to go into that.
3: A chick made it up. My mother was in a bridge club.
0: I did not make that up only entirely. What are you talking about?
3: Chick thinks that I was hovering under the table to check out Mrs. Allworder's bush.
1: Well, you got a name.
3: I mean,
1: the fact that you have a name tells us there was some truth to it.
2: You said you would climb under the table while your mother was having bridge club.
0: Yep.
2: You told us that.
3: Maybe the one
2: time. Make it
5: Looking
2: up.
5: Looking for loose change? Or what
6: loose women.
0: Hey, I'm good, but I'm not that good. Come on.
3: In any event, enough about Johnny Mathis. We can move on.
0: Yeah, let's stop talking about Johnny Mathis.
1: That's enough, everybody.
5: Welcome to the Johnny Mathis
0: hold
5: video
0: up.
5: Show.
0: Just hold up.
3: Now, I want to find out about Ms. Collette here.
5: Me?
3: You got a boyfriend. Do you live with him or does he have his own place?
5: He's got a place.
3: That's
5: but I'm trying to fix mine up.
3: Do you have a house or an apartment?
5: I have a house, yeah. And nice. I'm in my era of I do gardening. I want a she shed now.
1: Nice.
5: But I wasn't handy before. Like a couple years ago, I tried to spruce everything up. I was really into wallpaper.
2: Mm.
5: And I tried to put it up on my own. But you guys, it's so much harder than you think and expensive, okay? Because you got to buy the wallpaper, you got to buy the glue. But the most expensive thing they never even tell you is the divorce. Do you guys know that?
3: Yeah,
5: it's going to cost you a lot of money because it turns out you like things lined up and he wants to see other people, you know?
3: Yeah,
5: of course.
1: Classic wallpaper conundrum.
5: Classic TLC show situation.
1: Has wallpaper made a comeback?
2: It has.
5: Yeah, it's very popular.
1: Do you have wallpaper
5: right
1: in your house? Because yours is your house is newer.
3: Yeah, a tiny little bit.
1: Sort of
3: yeah
1: an accent.
2: It needs in, to be
4: in the bathroom.
3: In Hart's room.
2: Oh, in Hart's
1: room. Oh, okay.
3: A little bit.
2: It's big in like guest
3: and she wants
2: baths
3: to move already.
5: My guest.
2: What do you mean she wants to move? Who? Move houses?
3: No, she wants to change rooms.
1: Oh, that was so exciting when you were a kid, man. If you ever had the chance to
5: move.
1: You
5: know, new room, new me.
3: Mm-hmm. Yeah, no, that's
5: that
3: not
5: goes
3: gonna
5: over
3: happen
5: here.
2: We never had that opportunity. Wow. You have enough rooms that she can move a room?
3: Yeah, dude, I did okay.
1: Yeah, no, you should be proud of it.
5: Well, you guys have said you've never been to each other's houses. So yeah, that would haven't be a very fun.
0: And I'm not looking forward to any time soon, I can tell you that. And it's just getting worse.
2: In fact,
3: I'm going to buy another, what are those things called, those sprayer gizmos?
2: Power washer.
0: Nope, sprayer gizmo.
3: I
0: want to be with you when you go into the big box hardware. I need a sprayer gizmo.
3: I bought one already and it was no good, so I got rid of it. I'm going to buy a new one.
1: You're welcome to come do my driveway.
3: Okay. Well, Andy
2: did all our walks over the weekend.
3: I borrowed one and did my driveway last weekend. It was just glorious.
1: Yeah come over to
3: you
1: your
3: ever
1: ride
3: used a power washer?
5: I just bought one.
3: They're great.
5: I love it. Yeah, I got some paint off my house, so that's not good.
3: Yeah, but
5: turns out you can't just spray anything.
3: Yeah, don't fall for that thing that they're always advertising on Instagram where the guy goes, these are going to be illegal soon. The federal government, and you put it on your hose.
0: What do you got?
5: It's a silencer? What is it?
2: What the hell are you talking about?
0: What do you got to hold
1: I have
0: over
1: seen
0: there
1: that ad.
3: It's a sprayer, and it's a total scam. I bought one, and when you get it, it doesn't even have the link for your hose. I was so pissed.
5: You had to send $900 to an African prince.
0: What did that cost you, honey? What did it cost?
2: Like now we're all going to get that ad. You know that,
5: yeah,
2: right?
5: Yeah, it's going to be on our phone.
3: No, it's a total scam.
1: Was it one of those things that when you ordered it, I've done this too many times.
0: Yeah.
1: All of a sudden you get an email saying, your order has shipped from Paraguay.
3: Yeah.
1: What the hell?
0: And it's like DHL bringing it for some reason.
3: It's a total scam. And they you know, German engineering. And then it's because you can't increase the water pressure. But when you get it, it doesn't fit on a hose.
0: You know, I thought
3: then you have to go back and buy a coupler.
0: Why can't you increase the water pressure? Talk to me.
3: Well,
0: because
3: you can turn it into a mist, but unless you have a power washer that has an engine.
0: But what if your house has low water pressure?
3: Well, you talk to the water company.
0: Well, no, they won't do it.
3: Maybe
0: that's why I haven't paid my bill.
1: Show them.
2: Well, your water pressure will definitely change then.
0: It has.
3: Have you ever used a genuinely good quality power washer?
2: Oh, my God.
0: Yes, I have.
3: It is as satisfying.
0: I cut a banister in half.
3: You can cut your toe right off. It's awesome.
0: Power washer and... Well,
3: yeah,
5: how do these not have like instruction manual? I mean, I'm sure they do. How do they not have like childproof locks on? How am I allowed to have one? That's what I want to know.
1: I often think about that.
5: Who sold me this?
1: Things that I use that I'm like, no one should have ever let me get this.
5: Exactly.
3: Yeah. And yet we live in a culture in which if you buy a ladder, it has a legal disclaimer that goes down the entire side of the ladder.
5: Mm-hmm.
3: You know,
2: there should be an age limit on ladders. You can't buy a ladder after the age of 45 or something.
1: That's a good cutoff.
2: Yeah, because they're scary.
1: Very dangerous.
2: Yes.
5: You have to buy like
3: gravity
5: an escalator. Have it go up for you.
3: Now, we have, once
2: speaking
3: again,
2: of homes.
3: Oh, okay.
2: A woman
1: Sherlock
2: named,
1: Holmes?
2: No. No, hold on. I was the wrong story. An Arkansas realtor was shocked to find a vacant home overrun by snakes.
1: Whoa.
2: Century 21 realtor Christopher White shared video onto social media of the home's exterior with snakes slithering about on the stoop through an electrical panel and in between pipes.
0: Feed your inner herpetologist.
2: Along with a few reptiles in the eaves. The post was captioned, quote, had to tell my buyer that I was absolutely not going to show this house.
1: These will all be out of here by the time you move.
0: Yeah,
2: according to the local
0: media. Coat of paint, you'll be surprised.
2: According to the local media outlet, KARK, Kark.
0: Noah is the general manager over there.
2: The snakes are non-venomous black rat snakes, which feed primarily on pests.
1: Yeah, no, they're good to have around.
2: Like rats and mice, but that means the house is infested with rats or mice.
3: Yeah. No, it means it's not.
1: Yeah.
3: There, that's the good news.
1: They're not venomous.
3: No rats inside. That would be terrifying.
1: Black rat snake's not going to hurt you.
3: So there are probably little baby ones all over the house.
2: Oh, they're not. No. Yeah. It doesn't mean that.
3: Sure it does.
2: No, it doesn't.
3: If there's lots of snakes, it means there's baby ones somewhere.
1: Oh, they're cute. They're like puppies.
2: Yeah.
3: Okay.
2: Yeah.
3: No, thank you. Now, this is, I wanted to get...
5: That's how St. Patrick's Day started.
3: Now, Kelly, you are not a mom. Is that correct?
5: No, no, not a mom.
3: Now, let me just ask. You can answer these questions. If you don't, you have to leave. do you have, like, a wish list of names should you become a mom?
5: Of course. And you say them, and you reserve them, and you tell all your friends that you call dibs. That's just the thing.
2: Can't
5: it's
2: use
5: girlhood.
2: Them.
3: Would you mind sharing a couple? If you were to have a little girl tomorrow, what would her name be?
5: It would. Right now, the top name is Imogen.
1: Oh.
5: Yeah, because there was a children's book I loved when I was a kid, Imogen's Antlers. Very cute.
3: Imogen?
5: Yeah, Imogen.
1: Would you go Imogen Coca, or would you go Imogen Poots?
5: I think Imogen Poots.
3: Oh, Imogen.
5: Is what I like. Yeah. But, like, you could say it either way. I like that one.
2: Is it spelled the same way?
1: No, I don't think so.
2: Okay, I wouldn't.
1: Maybe some are?
5: Yeah, I like Elodie, which is like melody with an E.
3: Elodie.
0: Yeah. That doesn't sound like it's finished. Elodie.
5: Yeah, you drop.
3: You're gonna have to find a guy
5: There's
3: that really
5: no
3: loves you.
5: No keychains for you
3: name
5: my kids.
3: Let you name a kid.
5: That's why I don't have
1: There's
5: kids.
1: No way in hell.
0: Save money in the Walt Disney World gift shop.
5: Child Services is like we're gonna have to talk to you.
0: Two things. You asked her this question.
5: Yeah.
0: And then what do we know? If they're willing to share their name, you've got to go. Yes, that's a great name, regardless if it's Elodie or not. Okay.
5: Yeah.
0: Come on.
1: I like. Would you be cool with L or Ellie for short?
5: Yeah. I think that's cute.
1: That is cute.
5: I like Ellie better than L, because whenever the last name is, I always think of the.
1: Oh, sure.
5: Like, if someone's like, oh, this is L. Arnold. I
1: right.
5: Like, it's the Arnold.
3: I see.
5: Here comes the Arnold.
3: Our former president, LBJ.
5: Exactly. Well, I think girls typically think of girls' names, and then guys.
3: Do you have boys' names that you pick out?
5: He's going to have to be a. He's going to have to transition.
1: I have a girl's name question.
2: Okay.
1: My niece is named Savannah.
2: Yes.
1: If I wanted to name my daughter Samantha, is that too close?
3: No.
2: No.
5: That's so cute.
3: You're good.
6: I say no.
2: Yeah. No.
1: Because I've always liked a girl's name Sam, I think, is really cute.
2: Yeah. Yeah. No, that's fine.
5: Well, just don't name her Hannah.
2: Do they call Savannah Sav?
1: I call her Sav. Yeah.
2: My bonus son's girlfriend's name is Savannah. We call her Sav.
3: Now, we have an interesting story about naming a family here.
2: Yeah. A woman named her six children after states. Xavier Green Davis told the Today Show that she wanted her kids to see themselves as something larger than their circumstances.
0: How did she get on the Today Show?
2: And gave them the names Nevada, Montana, Indiana, Arizona, Missouri, and Dakota. During periods when she was in and out of jail, she wanted the names to serve as a bond between the siblings and to remind them that they could build a different future for themselves.
1: Uh-huh.
0: Now, on the center stage, it's Indiana.
1: Four of those, I think, are kind of nice.
5: Yeah.
2: Which four?
3: Missouri.
5: Not Missouri.
1: I agree, not Missouri.
5: It sounds like misery.
3: Exactly. That's not a good one.
2: Dakota obviously is used, so that's one.
1: Sure. I think Montana's nice.
5: Indiana's cool.
1: Indiana's okay.
5: Indiana Jones.
2: Sure. Arizona's not bad.
1: And Dakota.
6: That'd be hard to raise Arizona, though, wouldn't it?
5: Yeah.
2: Now she's 49, Ms. Davis, and living in North Carolina. She stands by her decision as all six graduated.
1: I stand by my choice.
2: Graduated from high school, and each has pursued higher education or career path of their own. Her 26-year-old daughter, Montana, told Today, the Today Show.
4: Please, someone help me.
1: Yeah.
2: Not only did her mother's plan work, but she also plans on doing something similar with her own children someday. She said, if not states, maybe cities.
1: Okay.
5: So she was in jail and she's like, these are the states I'm not allowed to travel to, so I'll visit them through my children's names.
3: And apparently all the dads left these United States ditching the lady. Oh, sorry. Once again, famous people. Whose first name is a state?
1: First name.
0: Dak Prescott. A cowboy.
3: Dak?
2: Dakota. Oh, is he a Dakota?
3: Oh, is he? Okay, there you go. That's a good one. Georgia O'Keefe.
1: Sure. Mm-hmm.
3: There have to be a couple.
5: Virginia Woolf.
3: Yeah. The
4: Georgia O'Keefe. Everything's a vagina.
3: Washington Irving.
1: Right?
3: Yeah. That would count.
5: Would Carolina count as a name?
3: Well.
5: North or South?
1: Yeah, Carolina. But I can't think of a Carolina. Can you?
5: Carolina Herrera.
2: Yeah.
1: Well, who's that?
2: She's a fashion designer.
1: Oh, okay.
3: Yeah. That's good.
5: What about that famous Vermont McCheese? I don't know.
1: Right. Vermont McCheese was canceled, and
5: I
1: so we don't really talk about
5: sure
1: it.
5: Vermont
0: McCheese is Mayor McCheese's first name.
1: Right.
0: Yeah. Yeah. Everybody.
5: From the great state.
1: Mayor McCheese was as corrupt as anyone.
0: Oh, yeah, that guy.
3: Fingers wiggling behind his back.
1: Yeah.
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7: People's on a Thursday morning.
8: Well, then thank you very much. You've missed quite a bit today on our program. I think we've pretty much insulted everybody.
9: No.
10: Yeah, no, we haven't.
9: Al, you'll know what I mean by when I say this. Good luck trying to get a coherent thought out of Tom today.
8: Go ahead. Good. Okay, cool.
9: Yeah.
8: Now,
7: one of my favorite mornings.
8: Al Jackson, comedian, is also a linguist of sorts, a man who appreciates a good turn of phrase, if you will. And Al is helping educate yours truly, in the world of hipness, in the world of the of lingo, if you will.
9: See what I mean?
10: Oh, my God.
8: Of jargon. What have you got for me today, Al?
7: I have a lot, besides a number of incoming texts from Temu that I have that are clouding my phone. I do get things from Temu, and once you it's like I'm sure women can really appreciate this. There's like a guy where you're hesitant to give him your number and you're like, what can it hurt? And then he texts you nonstop. That's my relationship with Temu. Tom, I digress. Tom, let's get into it. Tom, if I had sent you a text that just had the three letters LMP, what am I asking you to do?
8: Uh-oh. Does each one designate the first letter of an actual word?
7: Yes, it is an acronym.
8: Okay, LMP. Is the P an anatomical reference?
7: No.
8: Okay. I think it's a fair
9: question.
8: Does
9: it have to do with any sort of pate?
8: LMP. I assume it's let me play, maybe?
7: No. That's an interesting request.
8: Anybody know this?
7: Well, how often would that phrase be said where you'd have to make an acronym worse?
9: Is it like my post?
7: Gymboree?
8: Oh, is that what it is? Like my post?
9: Is it?
7: I'll accept that. Like my page, like my post. Absolutely.
8: Well, that was an ace. Threw that in there. I would have had no idea.
7: Ace coming in from the stands. Yeah. I love it. Yeah, absolutely. That's what it is. Like my page.
8: I was noticing something yesterday. The phrase DTF. Yeah. Which I'm familiar with. There was a TV show that used that.
7: Yeah. I just watched that, and I thought about Josh, weirdly, because it's DTF St. Louis.
10: Oh. Yep.
9: Wow. Oh, yeah. I have not seen it.
7: Jason Bateman's really good in it. I loved it. I'm surprised more people are not talking about it.
10: God, I love Jason Bateman.
8: Yeah, I'll have to check it out. I was looking for something to watch, and that was one of the shows that was recommended. And I'm hip enough to know what DTF means. So.
7: Yeah, it's part of DTF has been around. I feel like that's this generation's ASL. Remember, for us, it was age, sex, location. Shout out to the AOL chat room days. And, you know, now it's.

0: DTF. They can just get right to it. They don't care where you live.
1: Wait a second. I missed ASL. What does it stand for?
2: American Sign Language.
3: Age. Sex. Location.
0: Yeah, really? Age, sex, location. Yeah.
1: And that was an invitation of sorts?
3: Kind of. You had, in between those, Al, you had the you up.
4: Yeah, you up.
3: Question mark.
0: Well, yeah, you up is a direct, text you would send somebody. ASL is, very pre, you could, things were more regional, so you'd have a chat room, and it would be, Indianapolis chat room, Toledo chat room. There would be chat rooms. So, but you didn't know if that person lived there. So you'd be like, before we even start talking, are you within 4 hours of me driving to meet Chris Hansen?
1: I see. That's the second Chris Hansen reference today. Well, Al, that's very helpful. Let's learn something else. What else have you got for me?
0: Tom, if I tell you something is buns, what am I telling you?
4: Buns?
3: Yeah, buns.
0: Buns.
1: B-U-N-S?
0: Buns? Yes, sir.
1: I assume it's a positive. That's really buns.
0: Well, here's a hint. We had a word that was similar to this.
3: Right.
0: And it's the same meaning.
3: Okay.
0: Josh definitely has it.
3: Yeah. It's funny.
1: Does it reference the posterior? As in nice
0: yes,
1: buns?
0: Yes, absolutely.
1: So how would you use it in a sentence?
3: Man, I was really excited about this new restaurant, but I don't know about you guys, but my meal was buns. Is that okay?
0: That's 100% it.
3: Yeah.
1: So then it's less than good.
0: Yes.
3: It's ass. Yeah.
1: Oh, it tasted like ass?
3: Yeah.
1: So it's that direct. Oh, I see. Okay. Wow.
0: It can be, it doesn't even have to be taste. It's just because remember we did the word cheeks?
3: Right. Yeah.
0: And you could just say, we've been waiting for 2 years for his new album and it comes out. It's 8 songs, cheeks.
3: It just means it stinks.
0: It's oh,
1: okay.
0: Yeah.
1: And it's a little more general than going right for, say, it's bunghole. If you
3: right,
1: that'd be
0: so. Tom, can I hear you use buns in a sentence, please?
1: I was going to take my dogs for a long walk the other day, but the sky turned gray and the weather was buns.
3: I like
0: that's perfect.
3: Yeah.
0: That's absolutely perfect. That's how you would do it. Yeah.
1: Yeah, but impressed. If I said that, then Kelly would say, what are you talking about? And I would say, I don't know. Al Jackson taught me that.
0: She's immediately checking your phone. Who are you talking to?
1: Yeah. This is fun. Oh, give me one more, Al.
0: All right, Tom. And this is one that I think that a lot of people we can all appreciate this because either we have done it or a friend has done it. So, Tom, what is spiral posting?
1: Wow. Is it like going down a rabbit hole? Someone gets on a topic and they just spiral downward and downward and downward.
0: I'll take it. It's those long chunk paragraphs that people have on Facebook or as an Instagram description under a picture. And it's way too personal, usually angry. And you call a friend like, are you good? Because it's kind of like very, it's just a long chunk about their ex-husband. If you want to pick these kids up, then you're like, your kids can read this. This should not be on the internet. Just going down a rabbit hole, but it's kind of like.
3: You're emotionally spiraling.
0: Yeah.
3: You're crashing out. Yeah.
1: All right.
0: Okay. Yeah. Sometimes you'll see it about politics or whatever it is, but it's just this is not the place for that.
1: Now, we were talking with Jeff Oske earlier, and he told a great story about the bus driver, Buck.
3: Oh, yeah.
1: Such a cool guy. Did you take a bus to school?
0: Absolutely.
1: Do you remember the names of any of your bus drivers?
0: I remember one, and she was just like, they're just adults in your life that put their arm around you and show you that they really care. And there's also adults that let you know that they're not huge fans of kids. And that's what she was. So she just was not. She was there to do her job, and that was it. But you know what? We got. I'm here alive. Not everybody has to be an inspiration.
3: Right. He did not. Sometimes you just need somebody to drive the bus.
0: There were going to be no movies about Miss Turner. And like Uplift, Morgan Freeman is not going to play her husband. Like she did not. She was not a fan, bro.
1: Wow. But was she Buns?
0: No, because
1: she did her job.
0: I think it's a good indicator of what adult life is going to be. Not everybody is going to be like this thing. It's like, I saw the light in Tom's eyes. Some people are like, get on the bus, get off of the bus.
1: So she was a DTD down to drive. And that's it. That was her thing.
4: That's very good.
1: Well, thanks, Al. See you soon.
0: All right. Love you guys.
4: Bye.
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2: Miranda?
3: Well, you got to sit on a veranda.
1: Yes, I did, as a matter of fact.
2: Nice. You got. You can't go to Charleston without sitting on a veranda.
4: Yeah.
1: Yeah, a couple of weird things happen.
3: It's not quite Lanai country there, is it?
2: No.
3: You got to go a little farther south for the Lanais.
2: Exactly. Yeah.
4: It's porch country.
1: Yeah, but I, so
2: front porch country.
4: Yes,
1: I got front porch country. I got there fairly late on Friday, and the Uber guy starts talking to me. And I went to South Carolina, and I'm kind of out in the country at this place. And the guy goes, yeah, you know, you got to be careful walking around at night because of all the alligators.
2: Really?
1: Oh, what? Yeah, you don't want to walk near the bushes in this place where you're going. I go, really?
2: He's not, he did not show up at the Chamber of Commerce meeting.
1: So the next day, I rented a bike.
4: Mm-hmm.
1: So I'm riding my bicycle and I'm on kind of a, it's sort of like a golf cart path without the golf carts. And it's going down this lane and there's a bunch of ponds and there's a guy fishing.
2: Right.
1: On the dock, and as I went on the way back, I noticed he's got a really long fishing rod, and it's really bent over, and he's fighting it. And I'm thinking, well, this guy's got an interesting thing.
3: Yeah.
1: And then I stop.
2: Right.
1: And I realize he's got an alligator on the line.
2: Oh.
1: And then two gigantic alligators surface. And the funny thing about alligators, it's just like in the movies. It's like that submarine surfacing.
4: Oh, yeah.
1: You see the two eyes and the snout, and they're swimming around.
2: You can't, Josh, you're the the fisherman. You can't land an alligator, can you, and bring him on shore? I mean, what would that...
3: I would go ahead and cut the line.
2: Yeah.
1: Well, see, and that was what I was trying to figure out was...
4: Did you talk to the guy?
1: No. No, I did not talk
2: to him. Poor bastard. He's just trying to fish, and here, here
1: No.
2: Here
1: I left him alone. No, I guess you just cut the line, but wouldn't that get wrap around the gator's... couldn't that... I don't know. I'm not sure what the rules are.
4: So we don't know what happened to him. We don't know if he brought him in and then... No.
1: And then the next day I went by a different pond. It's a little tiny pond. I look and I was so showing Kathy, Kelly, look, there's a little gator there. Aww. And then I noticed in the drain pipe there was a gigantic alligator.
3: Oh,
1: must have been mama alligator. Uh-huh. So and then the guy goes, yeah, you know, if you walk too near the bushes, they take out dogs all the time.
4: Wow.
3: Man.
1: Okay. I am terrified of alligators.
2: Did you send a picture of you in front of an alligator warning sign?
1: Oh, there are signs.
2: Yeah.
1: They say...
2: There you are.
1: Yeah. There you go. Yeah, say, look.
3: Yeah.
4: Were you near the ocean?
1: Not too far.
4: Okay.
1: But, yeah, that's... I'm on...
2: What do you got there? What do you got there? The Atlantic?
3: What are you dealing with?
1: Yeah, you got your Charleston
3: Capital
1: Bay. The Atlantic.
4: Uh-huh.
1: Oh. Yeah, the little signs there, beware of alligators.
2: How long does it take me to get the Titanic wreck from Charleston, South Carolina? You can eyeball that for me?
4: Well, you're a little south.
1: Yeah, you're going
2: to go. I don't want to hear talk. That's negative talk. How long does it take?
1: You're going way north. What kind of boat are we talking about?
2: Just a little.
1: Are we sailing?
2: A little aluminum boat.
1: Oh, an alumacraft.
2: Yeah, the old lady wants to see it.
1: Uh-huh. I love those alumacrafts. Now, I got a complaint about travel in America. TSA?
2: It's not just one.
1: TSA, wonderful. I appreciate it very much. No. I just think the airlines I love flying. It was great. Everything was wonderful. But when you're waiting for a flight, we're still using ancient technology with regard to the PA system. You can never hear what they're saying. And as soon as one starts talking, the next one starts talking at the next gate. And apparently they choose the people based on their the thickness of their accent. Okay, I have some announcements to make. Can you get Yoshi up here from Shanghai?
0: Well, that was Air India.
2: I don't know how.
3: First of all, Yoshi's been working there for 35 years. And you're person to complain.
2: He was born in Karnataka.
1: We have all these screens up there. Yeah. And if you're going to do a gate change, it doesn't help to have flights. Just saying. Other than that, everything was fine.
2: I have problems with accents, and I just can't make it out.
4: No, it's just not follow the app on the airline that'll tell you before the gate even changes on the thing.
1: That I tried that once and almost missed the plane. They're not that up to speed.
2: I tried that once and did not check the board, and I was relying on my app. And the lady, after the plane had left, the lady told me two things: I had been paging you for 15 minutes, and the app's usually behind.
4: Really?
2: Oh, thanks. Thank you very much.
1: I was in the Detroit airport one time and sitting there looking at the sign the entire time. And they had changed gates, but then she goes, "Well, we made the announcement." I said, "Look behind you," and it had the wrong, you know. I was in the right place. I'm just saying, the technology—that's the one thing that really could improve.
2: Wasn't it worth it though for you to tell her, "Look behind you"?
1: And
2: you
1: were yes, it
2: you
1: was
2: were very correct.
1: Yes,
2: it made her feel like a fool.
1: Yeah. I'm just don't you know? I mean, they're all simultaneous. You can't tell who they're talking to.
4: Yeah, I know you're right.
2: And there's some
3: Why am I not?
2: I'm not going to say who it is. It's a bank. I'm not going to. I'll chase the number down later.
4: Yeah.
2: But there's an accent you're dealing with. Hey, Lou, my name is Mike, and I'm. Would you like to? It's. I can't understand him. Yes. I'm old and awful. I'm sorry.
1: Now, on the other hand, I had some of the most enthusiastic, great flight attendants I've ever encountered. I have a great appreciation of the flight attendants.
2: Don't you like it when they flirt a little bit?
4: Oh, they flirt with you, huh?
2: Well, every now and then.
4: You are the trickster.
3: Men and women. You better be flirting with me.
2: Damn right. Yes.
3: Yeah.
1: And by the way, I've just...
2: Crossed the streams. I don't care.
1: It used to be when you traveled...
2: Make me feel wanted.
1: This is another thing when you're traveling. It used to be when you'd go to any other town, any town USA, you turn the TV on and the news crews look exactly the same. You know what I'm saying? The news people, there's a certain, you can kind of count on a certain sort of.
4: But that's not the case anymore, huh? You don't like that?
1: No, that's the same. But what's different about every town you go to is a different set of lawyer billboards.
4: Oh, yeah.
1: I mean, and same with TV. Every commercial is for a plaintiff's lawyer. But every town you get to, as you drive in, oh, there's, mm-hmm. there's Johnson, Johnson, and Bekaman, attorneys at law.
2: Kamen's a good man.
1: Every
2: he got me a settlement. I mean,
1: it's just unbelievable. Every billboard. My God.
2: You have noticed that the ABC and the NBC and the CBS anchors on the news are all
1: identical.
2: Yes.
1: Yeah. Same
4: sure
1: age.
4: Are.
2: Dark hair, same age.
1: Yeah, but yep. but my man David always likes to wear, he likes to go on the field so he can put on a black t-shirt and show his muscles.
2: I like him because his last name's Muir.
4: Is he a little demure?
2: David Muir or Demure.
4: Yeah.
1: And then
2: he wants me.
1: I
2: can tell.
1: Do you like it when people live up to the stereotype?
2: You know, I understand that there might be a part of you that would be disappointed if you're expecting a stereotype. I get that.
1: I'm not going to say what stereotype it is.
2: Oh, okay.
1: I swear to God.
3: I have a feeling we'll be able to guess.
1: The guy sitting next to me.
2: Uh-huh.
1: Apparently rolled into a pit full of elephant diarrhea.
4: Tom?
1: No, I...
2: honestly, seriously...
1: Stench.
2: There was an odor.
1: Oh, my God.
2: Hmm.
1: It was unbelievable.
2: It's been a long time since I bumped into that.
4: Me too. Couldn't you move seats?
1: No. I mean, it was really unbelievable.
2: Is there any better feeling, though, when the flight attendant comes back and goes, okay, we're fully loaded. You can go ahead and pick your seat. It's like Armageddon. I'm doing two or three seats at a time.
3: You know, never happens anymore.
1: This was
4: no,
1: a full
4: it
1: plane.
4: Doesn't.
1: You know that commercial we were talking about a couple weeks ago where the guy's listening to a stereo and the wind is blowing back? That's how strong I turned my fan on.
3: Did you just aim it right at him?
2: This would be good. What else did you do to passively aggressive to tell him that he's stunk?
1: And then to top it off, I am not kidding.
4: Took his shoes off.
2: Oh, man.
3: Did that help or hurt the odor?
1: That is a fair question. Yes. What's worse, the smell of elephant diarrhea or his foot odor?
4: Yikes.
1: Unbelievable. And I was at the window seat. Which
4: you couldn't get out. You couldn't be.
1: I always try to get the aisle.
4: Right.
1: Anyway, but yeah, a living.
4: You need a better travel agent.
1: By the way, a living stereotype. I don't know what it is. I don't know if it's the food they eat. Or...
3: Listeners,
0: I don't know what you're trying to say.
3: Plug in whatever ethnicity you like into, boy, they sure smell bad stereotype.
2: And I don't know what it is. It might be the food they eat.
1: Shouldn't you be driving an Uber?
3: Okay. He's again, these little hints. We're getting breadcrumbs, but...
0: I think we've...
3: But there is no tried and true they stink stereotype.
4: No, there is not.
3: There
0: is not.
3: Plenty of white Americans who reek.
4: Absolutely. Well,
1: by the way,
2: real bad.
1: You can uncheck that box. We'll move forward from there. Maybe he'd been traveling a long distance. And this was the last leg on the BO tour.
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0: Competitor now, Junior. When did Ramika change team?
3: Oh, well, he's been with him since the holidays. Actually, he and his family came over for our annual Christmas party.
0: Aww.
3: I told you, you're always welcome to come. All you gotta do is call.
0: I know.
3: You know my name's in the book.
0: Just busy.
3: Look it up. Yeah, Ramika and his wife got me and the little lady personalized Snuggies.
0: Wow.
3: Ooh. Our names are stitched right on the front.
1: Nice.
0: Your names are on the front? No kid, you got a picture of those? I'd almost pay.
3: Sorry, Kenny, no photos. We love those things. They are a big hit.
0: Wow. Well, you know, I'm sorry I couldn't make it, but I knew I'd see you again, and I just hung onto your gift card right here in my carry-on. I actually have a few of them. Oh, with gift card medleys this year for our top clients. I certainly want to just pop them in the mail. Baba Tom, hang tight. I got to do some quick re-gifting.
1: All right.
0: He likes to personalize things now. It's Tobik Sumoto. Yeah, here you go. Brand new one.
1: Oh.
3: Circuit City? Thanks, Kenny.
0: That's not all. This one, this one's good for $100.
1: Oh.
3: Montgomery Ward?
0: Oh, they got everything.
3: You're too kind.
0: I know. I know. And here's another one, but I'm going to need you to sign for this one. Oh. It's like a membership thing.
3: Oh. Yeah, a service merchandise, huh?
0: Yeah, you're gonna have to sign right here, Chief. Uh-huh. Let it rip. Just sign right here.
3: Yeah, I know. They when I used to go in there, they always had you sign stuff. So, okay, here's the thing. You got a Sharpie?
0: Yeah.
3: Okay.
0: Let it rip.
3: Here you go.
0: Wow, you a doctor now, too? That's pretty much a straight line, Shooter. Looks like one of the answers on Final Jeopardy when the people are just guessing and the last few letters kind of fade away. Maybe you should print right under so the people at Service Merchandise don't question anything.
3: Look, I don't know, Kenny. I got to get going. In fact, I don't even think there's a store around my house anymore.
0: Huh.
3: I got to get going. I tell you what, I'm going to put you on the VIP list for our convention out in Scottsdale.
0: Oh.
3: It is beautiful out there.
0: Will do, son. Will do.
3: And do me a favor, hit me up on Twitter.
0: Okay, no problem, Big Tommy. What's your handle on Twitter?
3: You ain't going to believe this. I'm one of the rare guys that actually got his name as my handle.
1: Wow.
3: That is rare.
0: Woo! Don't I know.
3: Gotta go.
0: Don't I know. I got to say, too. See you in Phoenix.
4: I got to make a quick phone call.
14: Oh, boy. Okay. Yes.
1: Wow. There he is. Well, that is a handsome man. Look at those white teeth.
15: Hi, Ryan.
16: Oh, hey, guys.
20: Hi, Ryan.
1: It's comedian Ryan Hamilton. And funny enough, years and years and years ago, I said to Ryan, you look kind of like a goyish Jerry Seinfeld. And then I was in New York City one day. I'm walking by, I think it was Radio City Music Hall, and Jerry Seinfeld, opening act, Ryan Hamilton.
15: Oh,
16: that's right. You called it. You called it, Tom.
1: Yeah, and I unfortunately couldn't go that night, and I was leaving town the next day, but that was really cool. I know you work with Jerry Seinfeld a lot now. Am I getting this right?
16: Yeah, we've been on the road. I've been on the road with him for, I don't know, 7 or 8 years here and there. You know, he's got a bunch of guys he kind of rotates through. And when I'm pretty lucky, I get to go out once in a while. So it's really fun. Yeah.
1: Now, do you mind if I ask about the bus accident? Was it in New York?
16: It was in L.A. I live in New York. It was in L.A. I'm from Idaho, if you remember. And it just seems like the kind of accident that they warn you against when you leave Idaho.
1: But are you okay?
16: I'm okay. I had I got hit by a shuttle bus in the crosswalk with the light. This arm was broken. I got a titanium plate here and 10 broken ribs.
1: Whoa.
16: And a punctured lung at the time.
1: Mm-hmm.
16: Yeah. So, but I'm doing okay. I had a good recovery. And but when you get hit by a bus as a comedian, you kind of can't not talk about that. So
1: yeah. No, so it's your left arm. Can you raise it all the way above your head like that?
16: Yeah, I got good mobility. I'm doing
1: good for you. So my right arm, I can only get it up that high. I've got a big chunk of titanium in my arm too. So But it was not a bus. It was just gravity asphalt, a golf cart, and a motorcycle. It's a long story. Our guest is Ryan Hamilton, great comedian. And I remember when you were first going out and you were you'd stop by here occasionally. You mentioned you're from Idaho, as I recall, of the Mormon faith, Mormon background.
16: I grew up Mormon in that world. Yeah.
1: Now, are you still a single guy?
16: I'm a single person, yes. But I did the Tonight Show last night, and my opening line was, I'm single, I've never been married, I have no children. This is it. And it's pretty good. And then there's a moment at night when I say out loud to no one, well, I guess I'm going to turn in.
1: With your Mormon background, does that make, how do I word this delicately?
2: Uh-oh.
1: Are most of your Mormon friends from back in the day, are they more likely to be married and have families than those of another faith? Yeah. I'm not trying to, it seems to me that more family type oriented.
16: Yeah. It's family's a very important part of the religion, and I really appreciate that. And a lot of my friends I grew up with, and that I'm still part of that world. Yeah, it's it's just me. I got a family of one over here, but I'm doing well.
1: But does that bother your family that you're not?
16: Oh no, my family's great. You know, they're very. We have all sorts of diversity in my family in terms of thinking and beliefs, and there's no pressure in my family. I'm very lucky that way that we all are just kind of in the same world in terms of, you know, letting each other do what we
1: want. Do you get back to Idaho much?
16: Yeah, I do. I go back quite a lot. I'm hoping to get back possibly for the 4th of July holidays. My favorite time to be there. We have a big parade every year in the little town I grew up in. Every year, we have one street in my town, and it's big enough for a parade. We have 500 people in the parade and 500 people watching the parade in a town of 1,000 people. We have exactly enough people to have a parade. If someone stays home, they kind of ruin the parade.
1: We're speaking with the comedian Ryan Hamilton. Ryan has long been a favorite of ours. We just haven't seen you in person in a long time.
16: I know.
1: Do you mind if I go back to the bus thing? So you were obviously knocked to the ground, right?
16: Yeah, I stood up immediately, actually, which really freaked people out. People didn't like that at all. And, you know, it was, I couldn't breathe. I talk about all of this in the set, but, I thought that I could see my hand. I was holding my hand in front of my face, but I couldn't see it.
1: Wow.
16: Eventually realized that my hand was behind my back, which is the punchline to that little joke. Yeah. So, you know, I remember the whole thing. I didn't have any head trauma, anything like that, which they were all the doctors were shocked by. And but
1: did you get into an ambulance?
16: Yeah, I was in the ambulance. I was wrapped up tight. They put me in this burrito thing. When you're in an accident like that, I think they just go, we don't know what's broken. Get the burrito. And I got my neck breaks and I'm wrapped up tight.
1: Wow.
16: And they're asking me questions, and I just felt like I was nailing it. And I didn't know if it was the adrenaline or what, but I had access to information I didn't normally have.
1: And so were you hospitalized in Los Angeles then?
16: I was in L.A. for 5 days, and the nurses were great. There was this nurse who would come in every night, and she'd dab my face with a cold washcloth. And this one, she was a bit unorthodox, and she'd go, oh, baby. And this was the highlight of my day. And then that bus driver was a bad, bad man. I know.
1: Once again, we're speaking with Ryan Hamilton. The new Netflix show is called This Just Hit Me. Where was it recorded?
16: We recorded it in Seattle at a theater called the Neptune, which oddly enough, I had lived about a 5-minute walk from there when I first started doing comedy full time. I moved to Seattle for a year And this venue, I'd had some of the best shows of my life in this venue, and they had the right date. And so we just grabbed it. I ended up doing it in Seattle, which I really enjoyed. We shot it way back in October. So it's just finally getting out now. It took me a while to edit it. I really wanted to make it right. And so, yeah.
1: Great. Those Halloween jokes are not going to land.
2: Very cool.
16: Exactly. Yeah. Exactly.
1: Did you record just one show or did you do multiple shows?
16: We did two shows in one night. I would say 90% of it's all from one show. Yeah.
1: So you're wearing the same clothes.
16: Yeah, it's a little trick.
1: I mentioned that because we did something for Comedy Central and one of the comedians, they couldn't use part of the second show because his armpits had gotten so soaked they couldn't cut back and forth. It just looked too weird. So they went, well, we got to use the first show. Joke gets no laughs there. Once again, our guest, Ryan Hamilton, distinguished comedian. Are there any other fellow comics from Idaho out there?
16: Do you guys know Dan Cummins?
1: Yes.
2: Oh, yeah. Oh, gosh,
16: yeah. Before, right? Yeah. Yep. Yeah. Yeah. Yeah. Dan is from northern Idaho. I'm from southern Idaho.
1: You guys get does the north and south get along?
2: It's contentious, isn't it? Yeah.
1: Or do you have some kind of special weird civil war?
16: I need to have a child so that it can marry Dan's child, and then we could finally get a union together.
1: Yes. Yeah. Isn't Dan Riggins, Idaho, the guy that lived in an RV for a year or something?
16: I wouldn't believe that. Yeah, I didn't know that about Dan, but I would not be surprised. But yes, he grew up in a little town, Riggins, I believe. I think he might be out of Spokane now, but he's an old friend, which is in Washington, but right on the border. But he's an old friend of mine, and he's a fantastic comedian. But there aren't too many. There are not a lot that... I'm sure there are other comedians, but those are the one. That's the one that I know.
1: We're speaking with Ryan Hamilton, and Ryan is out and about often with Jerry Seinfeld and another friend of the show, Nate Bargatze.
16: Yeah,
1: and it's got to be weird because Nate's playing gigantic arenas,
16: huge arenas. Yeah,
1: does that affect the way you do your delivery? Is it or just get out there and go?
16: You know, it's interesting. He does it in the round. That's how, you know, so, which is always fun. It's like an interesting, we adapt really quick. I always tell comedians, they always go, how do you do that in the round? And comedians, we get so used to a different environment every night. We forget how good we are at adapting. So it's like, you know, the first couple minutes you go, oh, this is interesting. And then eventually you're just like, I know how to do this. But you're playing to the cameras a lot in a big arena like that. You really, you know, and you've got different cameras that you're hitting. Nate has four cameras, one in each corner. So you kind of want to make sure you're delivering punchlines, you know, you're timing it so that as you're rotating in this 360 degree environment, you're nailing punchlines to a camera, and that helps. Yeah. You know, but it's really fun. It's a new little thing. But it's fun
1: to go the other direction, to go back in time.
16: Yeah.
1: What was your first national televised, perhaps late night gig or daytime talk show?
16: The first late night gig I did was on Conan. And boy, I don't even remember what year that was exactly. Probably like 2008 or 10.
1: Do you remember do you remember the first joke?
16: It might have been, you guys might remember this joke. I look like this. I look really happy all the time, but I don't feel like this. Every day I look in the mirror and I go, this is inaccurate. You know, and it's difficult. I can't just show up at a funeral, you know? I'm so sorry for your loss.
1: Big smile. Oh, that is so funny.
16: Big smile. Very visual joke.
1: No, but that is so perfect. That's why, I mean, obviously the best material is material you write about yourself. And that just is you. That's so funny.
16: The first Netflix special is called Happy Face, which was also the whole thing.
2: It's great.
16: Joke. of that special.
2: That's a great special. Can't wait to watch the new one.
1: Once again, we're talking with Ryan Hamilton. What else is going on in your life? What
16: are you, Let's see.
1: You're fit. You do really resemble a slightly younger Jerry Seinfeld.
16: I get that a lot. I don't know. People, I see these comments once in a while. People just, for whatever reason, they want to identify my look. They go, a mix between Jerry Seinfeld and somebody, or I've been getting Sam Altman lately. a white Chris Rock. Every once in a great while.
5: That's interesting.
16: I don't know why this is what people want to do with me, but they want to do that. But what else is going on? This is it. My life has been getting this special out right now. And I've been so wrapped up in that. I'm looking forward to getting a little time this summer to create new material. Now I'm in the fun part of I'm working on new stuff.
1: A couple real quick questions before you go. You live in New York City now.
16: Yes.
1: Do you drive?
16: I don't. I had a car. I got a car during COVID. I was in Idaho for COVID, and I drove my car back to Idaho, or back to New York, and I kept it here, but I sold it. I wasn't using it enough. I'd have to take a subway to pick up my car.
5: That is such a New York sentence.
6: Right?
5: Yeah.
1: Do you ever get to drive with Jerry in one of his Porsches?
16: Yeah. You know, every once in a while, it's interesting. We became friends, and I was just moving into this new apartment, and I moved into this place, and we were friends, and then I learned that I lived across the street from him, and I was really nervous to tell him, because we just started becoming friends, and then I had to go, hey, buddy, guess who's your best friend?
2: I heard Larry Miller talking about how when he works with Jerry, sometimes Jerry will rent out a movie theater earlier in the day, and then they go and watch a movie just them and get popcorn. Yeah. And so, have you done that with him?
16: We do it every weekend. We're on the road. He has a routine, and it's really great. Yeah, we have breakfast at the set time, and then from breakfast we go see a movie that's set up. And then we go, I tell the schedule to comedians, and they go, this is a dream, because you don't have to worry about anything. You know exactly what you're going to do. It really makes the whole experience of the road fun, and it kind of releases your mind to get ready for the show. You're not making any decisions. So it's really great. Then we go to lunch. Wow. Then we go for a half hour walk after lunch. really great. Yeah.
1: Well, there's a reason Jerry is so good. I know he's disciplined and he sits down with a pad of paper and no distractions and writes all the time. Ryan, it's such a pleasure to see you again.
5: And don't be a stranger, Ryan. Come by the next time.
16: Yeah, I would love to. Yeah,
1: check
16: I need
1: this
16: to get
1: out. We'll make sure that we rent a movie theater for you. so you're comfortable.
5: Big time, Ryan. Yes,
1: the limo has to be a Porsche, as Christy said. Jeez, this guy is demanding. My God. I promised I had no more questions. I do have one more. Yeah. Do you do any acting?
16: Not a ton. I mean, I used to go out for auditions just when they would come up. I like it. I'm open to it. If anyone's really wanting to,
1: if they want to do the Jerry Seinfeld, the Jerry Seinfeld story.
5: No, you should go in and read for like a super bad guy and see what they'll say.
1: Oh God, you'd be a great
6: Mr.
1: bad guy.
6: Happy.
1: Yeah, but
16: I get that a lot, actually.
1: The happy hitman.
6: Yeah.
1: He couldn't be guilty.
16: We put out a little trailer for this that was really interesting, and it actually required some acting. The trailer is really interesting. I tell the story of what happened before the accident, which is not in the material. So we put out this little 2-minute trailer you can find on YouTube. You go to my website, it's linked there. And it actually required a little bit of acting, so it's like a scripted kind of thing that we used as the trailer. So that's the first thing I've done in a while, but if you're interested in checking that out, it was kind of a very cool. Shot it very cinematically.
1: Line?
2: Shut up, Tom, is your line.
1: Hey, Ryan, we'll see you. Thank you.
16: Thank you.
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2: It moved.
3: Her daughter's OnlyFans account.
2: I don't hate that because then I don't have to ask me for money.
3: Oh. Yeah. Tom in general.
2: That's kind of strong.
3: Anytime Tom brings up feces or sodomy.
2: Yeah, I hate that.
3: Anytime Tom plays Tom Jones or the wreck of the Edmund Fitzgerald.
2: I hate that.
3: You also hate America.
4: Yesterday at this time, we played the classic Sodom Ego. By request from a guy at the airport.
2: But that doesn't mean I liked it.
4: Right.
5: Yeah, right. You're just how many strengthening your point.
3: She's got you there, Butch.
4: How many tributes are there to prison love? You just don't want the incarcerated to have any fun.
3: Christy also hates a marriage lasting.
2: That's not true.
3: That's interesting.
2: I keep trying.
3: When Donnie would get Wolfie hopped up on Mountain Dew and Funyuns.
2: Oh, I hated that. Yeah.
3: Remember?
2: Yeah.
3: Love child there. Being interrupted mid-story.
2: That's on the top of the list.
3: pronouncing municipal and or fukutuku.
2: Yep.
3: Bobo Brazil is on your dislike.
2: I hate him because he stole my sandwich once.
3: Yes.
5: No, we should play exactly right. Monte Cristo, right?
2: Yeah, Monte Cristo.
3: Great sandwich.
2: Ho-Ho's, Jojo's, whatever that was.
4: Did you ever see a picture of Bobo Brazil, Josh?
2: Big guy.
6: Oh, I'm familiar with him, yeah.
2: Wrestler.
4: Yeah. He was a famous wrestler when I was a kid.
3: Is he in the Hall of Fame? He should be in the Hall of Fame.
6: He better be.
3: Yeah.
4: But I remember
3: Brazil and the Cocoa Butt.
4: Yes, yeah. I remember meeting Mr. Brazil and it was
2: terrifying,
4: mind-blowing.
2: Right? And I used to work at a TV station, and I had to run camera one time on one of these wrestling matches. And afterward, we all went to dinner, you know, one of these all-night places. It was late, and I had a Monte Cristo, which was one of my favorite sandwiches at this place. And by gosh, he walked by, and he goes, "You don't need that." And just took it.
6: Bobo.
2: Yeah.
3: I'm Bobo being Bobo.
2: Yeah.
4: Wow.
3: Those Bobo.
2: The days. I'll never
3: forget
2: it. But, you
3: know, Bobo likes girls.
6: Yeah, well, he does?
2: I'm sure he does, but he didn't.
3: Bobo, no.
2: I know he liked my sandwich. Oh,
6: I forgot that was the.
3: Yeah, yeah, we did that one.
4: Bobo.
2: I was like 22. I mean, I was a baby.
3: Deuces. All right.
4: And Bobo was a distinguished aging.
2: Yeah.
4: He had to be.
3: He was probably 70, 80 years old.
4: Yeah, that's got to be rough.
3: Yeah. But, Christy also hates keeping a car longer than a year. However,
2: this Tucson hybrid, I'm going on almost three.
3: You cannot get her out of the new Hyundai she's driving.
2: Right.
3: Hates mayonnaise and ranch dressing.
2: Yep.
3: Let's see. And that's about it.
2: Hates feet. That should be
3: Oh, hates feet. Yeah, feet is not on here, but you do hate feet. Yeah. And by the way, P.S., this is just for Tom from Travis. Beet juice tastes horrible. Stop talking about it. It makes the toilet look like a Mortal Kombat fatality.
6: Finish him.
3: Finish him.
4: True.
6: Get over here.
4: Yeah, we had a whole thing about beet juice yesterday that they found it in 2 weeks.
2: Is that lowers your blood pressure.
5: Yeah,
3: it's a superfood, right?
4: Yeah.
6: Oh yeah.
4: But be warned, if you drink beet juice, it will cause the aforementioned battle scene in the toilet. It does make you look like you're bleeding internally.
2: Bobo Brazil and Andre the Giant had a match. Way back in 1976.
4: Wow. That would be the...
3: Look at the size of the giant.
2: Look at these guys. Well, no, Bobo Brazil was a big man.
4: Yeah, but Bobo was... He would have been pretty old then.
2: He was born in 24, so...
4: Whoa. Yeah.
2: So when I saw him, he was
4: old.
2: This was, 82, so...
3: Bobo doesn't like sitting still. He has to go-go.
6: Bobo. Bobo got a go-go?
2: Yeah,
6: Bobo,
2: not anymore.
4: Are we doing this again?
3: Bobo dead?
2: Yeah, Bobo way dead.
3: Oh, no!
2: He died in 98.
4: Did Bobo like the ladies?
5: Bobo...
3: Was he in the room when I did
4: that? No, but you didn't set it up.
5: You didn't set it up.
6: I think he set it up when he said Bobo likes girls,
4: yeah,
6: right?
4: Yeah, but you have to...
3: Yeah, Bobo so, not...
4: I think someone else has to say it, though. I think I have to say...
3: Well, I ain't saying it again, I can tell you that.
4: I mean, you kind of muttered under your breath anyway.
3: Yeah. Yeah, I need the pronunciation of minstrel show.
6: Yeah.
3: Go ahead, Tom. Do you have a letter?
2: Don't you have a letter about Caleb's kid?

0: find it on a name?
1: Oh, I do, yeah.
2: I got in trouble for being in a menstrual show once.
3: Oh.
2: I went red face, so you don't do that.
4: Watch your cancel.
0: Oh, no, girls don't like that.
1: That'll teach you to be a thorough and generous lover.
3: Have you seen the Gilded...
0: Is there a name for that?
3: The Gilded
2: Earning
3: Age.
2: Your Red Wings?
3: Oh, that is it. Yeah.
0: Have
3: you seen the Gilded Age on HBO? It's like this turn of the century.
2: It's like sucking on a penny, Christy.
3: There's a... There is a copper, a copper
1: field.
3: Could
1: we move on? Your point is what?
3: No, but these two gentlemen were, this is historically accurate. They would go for, play private shows in people's opulent houses. Oh. And they were two white guys who, in blackface, and they were the talk of the country.
2: Yeah.
3: They were crazy.
2: I mean, they were, that was a massive form of entertainment.
3: Unbelievable hits all across the country, these guys.
0: Hmm.
3: And they would do jokes and sing songs.
0: Is that based on a true story?
3: Yeah, it was absolutely a true story.
0: Whoa.
3: Yep, that happened.
2: Wait, didn't Roger Sterling and Mad Men come out and he just killed when he did it?
3: I think so.
2: There was some big like sales meeting or something. And
3: yes. Boy, can't do that anymore, Ted Danson, right?
1: Yeah. Now, where were we? Oh, we had this nice letter. I think it was it yesterday or the day before from Caleb.
0: Mm-hmm.
1: Who was
3: our Amish listener?
1: He was going back and forth to Rochester, Minnesota, to the Mayo Clinic, the IVF. What is it? In vitro fertilization clinic.
0: Yes,
1: and they live pretty far away, so in Charles City, Iowa, they would listen to the show on the way there repeatedly. But in any event, after many trips, things came out. And the fertilization process worked.
0: They had a baby, Tom.
1: Thank you very much.
3: This is the conversational equivalent of being lost in the woods. I have no idea what you're talking about. This guy sent us a letter yesterday and was telling us about his newborn baby.
2: They listen to the show every morning on their way to in vitro.
1: Yeah. Easy for you to say because you have the letter in front
0: of
1: you.
0: They ended up having a child. They had a son, but we didn't catch his name.
1: Because we didn't get it.
0: Yeah.
1: And he wrote back.
3: Well, you've totally saved it by recreating.
1: The child is, is it pronounced Jacoby?
0: Yes.
1: Jacoby Farron Banks.
0: Ooh, I like that name.
1: That's a great name.
0: Yeah.
1: That is a Supreme Court justice, my friend.
3: And the middle.
0: Caleb, he approves.
3: The middle name is who I thought it would be. It's the famous country star Farron Young.
1: That's great.
3: Yeehaw.
1: And do we have a picture of this little guy? Look at that little guy.
0: Oh, look at that.
3: This is my bottle. There are many like it, but this one is mine.
2: Yeah, man. He's got his pops and his Gerber.
3: Wait a minute. Right there. Tom, are you aware of the bottles that have handles on them now?
0: Look at that.
3: That's badass. Look at that.
1: Yeah, that's handy.
3: It's got all his snacks.
1: It's got two handles on it.
0: Yes, it does.
1: Oh,
2: what a cute kid.
1: You can hang out of that thing.
3: Man, look at him. Everything's perfect in his
2: house. Dude,
4: no idea what's ahead.
1: Are those potato chips? What's he got there?
0: No, he's got little... Puffs,
2: got those grain puffs and then the Gerbers.
3: Yep.
1: Yeah, someday you're going to learn
0: eating biscuits.
1: See, because those puffs look like they're in a Pringles kind of jar. Someday you'll be able to get Pringles and start getting some great food. Right now, you think those puffs taste great, but your palate will develop. And
3: life is suffering, kid. Good luck.
1: Get to eat really great stuff down the road.
4: Parents break up in 3 years.
1: Handsome kid. Thank you, Caleb. Congratulations.
3: Push and pull.
1: Did he mention?
0: Boy, the positivity in this room is just overwhelming.
1: Did Caleb mention?
3: Are we being realist?
1: Did Caleb mention his wife's name? Because I think she did most of the pushing here.
3: Daphne.
1: Daphne. Okay. Thank you, Caleb.
5: I'm Daphne.
1: If it's Daphne, I'll give you $10.
5: Hello.
3: Okay. Dear Bob and Tom Show, you know how we all remember random things. I heard once upon a time on your show, and it's popped up in my head recently. Tom, do you still get excited about new dress socks in the morning? I do, Noah says, and it scares me because the older I get, the more I act like Tom.
2: So he's got a new pair of dress socks and he gets to put them on?
3: That's right.
2: We all get a little excited about new socks, no matter what kind, right?
3: Do you wash the socks? You just put them on right out of the package.
0: Put them on right out of the package.
3: Damn right.
0: Hell yeah.
3: Put them on right out of the package.
0: I bet he doesn't cut the tops off like Tom does, though.
1: Not all my socks.
0: Not all of them?
3: Now, that's what...
0: You said you did.
3: You said you did.
1: On some of them.
4: Yeah. What kind of socks are spared the scissors?
1: Just depends.
3: Why don't you buy more of those socks? As Greg Warren said. As Greg Warren said, you don't have to complete the manufacturing process.
2: Yeah.
3: Just go ahead. When you speed while driving, you have less time to react to whatever comes across your path. A sharp turn could take you by surprise. 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A large truck could brake suddenly. 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The speed limit doesn't just protect you, it protects everyone around you. So slow down, obey the law, and keep everyone on the road safe. Speeding catches up with you. 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
3: Yeah, that's true. The fun of finding out, I wonder what my combination is. This is from Levi. I'm willing to give 6-16-26 to Tom as long as we don't have to hear about his 8-18-28 lock anymore.
1: No, I can't. I appreciate the offer.
2: No trade.
3: Okay, sorry, Levi.
1: Now, if someone has a master lock, it is 8-18-28, by all means, give it to me.
2: I had a master lock 1 year, and then I had a key. I did. I went from combination to key.
3: Oh.
2: I want enough of this. Enough
0: in
2: of this
0: school?
2: Combo. Yeah.
0: Oh.
1: Last year.
0: Did you bring your own, or did you?
2: Yeah, we had to buy our own.
0: Oh, see, ours was built into the locker, and they would give
2: our lockers and gym, I think, were built in.
0: And they gave you a slip of paper with your book. You know, list of books, and said, here, this is your combination for the year.
3: However, I'm not saying I did this, but if you knew who got your locker the next year, you could hide contraband in that locker and it not be your locker.
2: Oh.
3: And you could go get it if you needed it.
2: Nice.
3: I'm just saying. The locker combination never changed.
0: Kids don't use lockers anymore. They carry everything with them. You notice that?
1: Mm-hmm.
3: That's about 80, 90 pounds of stuff?
0: Yeah.
4: Absolutely.
2: I loved having a locker.
0: Me too, but my kids never used them.
2: Wow.
1: Never get locked in it. It was always that one. It's almost become a trope. And
2: Were your guys Florida? Were your guys full length?
0: Yeah, mine was full length.
2: Oh, well, ours were. If you had a bottom locker,
3: you had
2: to wait for the guy above you to. Yeah. Sometimes that guy was a hot girl.
3: Oh, I had an upper locker, and I was the guy who had a phone in his locker, just the receiver.
2: Oh, I like it.
3: And I would say it's for you, and I walk away.
1: Oh, that's classic.
3: I can't not be fun.
4: You were a card in high school.
3: Yeah. Hey, it's for you.
1: Well, last year I bought a lock for my bike that interfaces with your phone.
2: Really?
1: Yeah, I can't figure out how to do it, so I spent $60 on a lock that's sitting in a drawer at my house that I'll never get to
3: use. I was going to tell you, among the many things that your car does that you're not aware of, did you know you can turn the volume up and down of your turn signal? Which I find priceless because I don't like the click, click, click of the turn signal.
0: I knew somebody that didn't buy a car just because they didn't like the way the turn signal sounded.
3: I believe that.
0: Yeah.
1: Well, that's.
3: So my turn signal is silent.
1: It's your one percenter.
0: No, he definitely isn't a one percenter.
1: I switched from Rolls to Bentley because of the sound of the turn signal. And I like the way it caressed my anus when I sat in it.
2: The people with the silent blinkers are just constantly on, driving around.
3: Yeah,
2: those people.
3: Yeah.
2: It's you. You.
3: It's me. Oh, I'm sorry then.
1: Well, good to know. Now, we have more letters over there.
3: Yeah. Dear Bob and Tom Show, my sister-in-law's aunt
2: is really right.
3: Was struck by lightning 12 times.
2: 12 what? Times?
3: No she way. Had so much electricity in her body, she could not wear any sort of metal.
0: Oh, that can't be true.
3: This is from Eric. And I don't know where 608 is.
1: There are a lot of...
2: I guess I'll return the brooch.
0: I guess.
1: There are a lot of crazy stories about
3: 12 times.
1: Some of the things that happen to people who've been hit by lightning.
2: Do you think it was essentially one lightning flash, but it was zip, zip, zip, zip, zip, zip, zip?
3: I think it was individual, and I think she spent far too much time outside during storms.
2: Does one become more conductive? When you twist your ankle and the doctor goes, look, you're now more susceptible to twist your ankle.
1: Maybe if you're doing an activity, if you play a lot of golf or something in a lightning zone.
2: What, does she work as a flagpole?
3: I think she could probably put... some sort of clip on her body to hold her kids' homework. If you've been struck by lightning 12 times, it'd probably stick right.
2: Man, yeah, no kidding.
1: Now, I got a letter over here referencing this giraffe thing. And once again, what's the name of the giraffe?
0: Gracie.
1: Gracie, the giraffe, disappeared from a private zoo. What's going on?
0: The Real County Animal Rescue Shelter initially reported that Cedar Hollow Ranch was missing its giraffe named Gracie. She was located alive, but authorities said it took some time and special effort to locate her again because she was spotted. By the time they got there, they couldn't get her. And there were reports that she had been captured. Those were false. She is still in the wild in that area of Texas. Apparently, it's very conducive to areas of Africa because there are a lot of trees.
1: Oh, it's similar to areas in Africa. And
0: there are a lot of exotic animals. In
3: you think
0: that
3: it's
0: area.
3: Like the Pampas?
0: Oh, I like that.
3: That's an area in Africa.
1: Got this letter from Mike. I've been following the giraffe story for the last couple of days. I appreciate your reporting on it. I don't think anyone has asked, is this anywhere near Ted Nugent's ranch?
0: I don't know where...
3: Jesus!
4: You know.
3: I swear to you, I thought I got shot in the head. I'm not kidding.
4: I
3: thought someone snuck into the
4: work.
3: Building. It's finally happening.
2: It did. It was so loud it transcended the headphones,
3: yes.
2: Didn't it?
3: Wow.
2: It sounded as though
3: it hurt my fillings.
2: From outside the headphones.
4: It did.
1: Sorry.
0: What the hell, Tom?
1: Thank you, Mike.
0: Just because you can't hear, the rest of us can.
3: Boy, we can.
1: Eddie has to reset.
2: Yeah.
3: Yeah, what's his problem? Come on, Eddie.
4: You need a governor on that mixing board.
0: Joke.
1: I had it way down. I don't know what happened. Once again, we're reading your letters. You can reach us, Bob and Tom, at bobandtom.com.
3: I had it way down.
1: Does this giraffe have the proper... dietary trees? I mean, does it matter?
2: Apparently.
0: It's just they eat leaves. And
1: any kind of leaves?
0: Well, yeah, I mean.
1: Do they need like Africa tree leaves?
0: No.
4: Well, Christy, at your zoo, we feed them pellets, right?
0: Well, they have, we have giraffe pellets. But they do eat the leaves off of our trees.
1: What are giraffe pellets made of?
2: You don't want to know. It's recycled giraffe. The giraffes who die, they make into those pellets. It's really cool.
3: And you know, koalas have a great sex because they all eat bush and leaves.
4: I heard it was made up.
1: Is that the joke?
3: Is there anything? I don't think
1: it
3: is.
1: Eat bush and leave? Okay.
3: I know it's eat bush and something.
1: Okay, great.
3: Dear Bob and Tom Show.
1: Yeah.
3: I know you guys like to talk about different flavors of cookies. Well, I was at my local Casey's and saw new flavors of Oreos.
2: Oh. Casey's General Store?
3: Uh-huh. What do you think? We've got brown sugar pancake. And
0: the BTS ones my kids had.
3: And the Bomb Pop.
1: What is the BTS one?
3: The brown sugar pancake.
1: Oh.
0: BTS is the K-pop band that's huge,
1: I know
0: that's touring again.
3: Or Bob and Tom Show.
0: Yeah. There you go, Bob and Tom
1: Show. So what does it taste like, dog?
3: No,
0: brown sugar
3: pancake, like it says on the label.
0: Yeah.
1: What does it have to do with BTS?
3: I don't know.
0: It must be a thing in South Korea. I don't know.
2: I know the Bomb Pop, I'm out.
0: Me too. I don't like mom.
3: But it'd be perfect for 4th of July. It's red, white,
2: yeah,
3: blue.
2: I mean, it looks fun, yeah. But, I guess I'd try brown sugar pancake.
0: My girls are huge BTS fans. I mean, they've spent so much money on tickets to see them this summer. Oh, God, yes.
1: What is that?
0: But they tried the Oreos and they said they weren't that great.
2: Chick, you see on the package there, it says, slit appears when opened.
3: Oh, I bet she does.
4: Chick, yeah. You.
3: What
2: do we love the new Oreo packaging? And I say new, it's probably, 8 years old or something? It's the flap on the front that kind of sticks.
3: It. Yeah.
2: Fantastic.
0: Yes.
4: Christy, is BTS, are they the group that had the Bob and Tom sweatshirt on?
0: Yes.
1: Yeah.
0: Yeah. Huh.
4: I like them.
1: One of them bought it at a Goodwill somewhere.
0: He was wearing it in Japan, I think, on tour. Yeah. But they all had to serve time in the Korean Army, so they've been off the circuit for a while, so now they're back. Oh, yeah.
3: Is that
4: like Elvis?
0: Yeah.
3: Could they be spies?
1: No.
0: South Korea.
1: I got another letter. We had an interesting story yesterday.
3: My question's still valid?
1: Yes, but not interesting. We have a story yesterday about ice, not the one that's usually in the news, but the kind that goes into a drink.
3: There we
0: Aldi
3: go.
0: Aldi is now selling ice, yes.
1: Aldi. Do you go with Aldi?
0: It is Aldi.
2: Everyone does.
4: Well, it's the whole world.
2: We went ahead and listened to the company themselves. You guys call it Aldi?
3: I listen to Tom, and he tells me how to pronounce it. And he's been wrong every time, but I say
0: Aldi.
1: They're selling $5 ice cubes. But these are extra large ice cubes, quote, crystal clear frozen ice cubes.
0: For old fashions or bourbon.
1: Yeah, they're almost 2 inches in each, what do you call it, edge. Mm-hmm. So it's what, 2 by 2 by 2? So they're big ice cubes.
2: Cubed, they call that.
1: And they're ultra pure, so they're clear. It's kind of fun. The idea, I guess, would be if you're having a bourbon or something, you can pour it over a nice cube that's kind of fancy. I get it. It's fun. But I mentioned that I'm a fan of clear ice, so I buy the ice bags. I go all the time because I hate
3: them. And my question wasn't interesting. I'm a fan of clear ice.
1: I'm getting to our... This is called contextual...
0: Is the ice that you get at the store clear?
1: Yeah.
3: Mm-hmm. Where do you get that? In a bag of ice, it's clear?
0: A bag of ice isn't clear.
4: Not clear at all.
3: I like to see
0: it. No, it's not.
1: I guess I'm going to better store.
2: Yeah,
0: I guess you are.
2: Boy, you get your ice at Restoration Hardware.
1: No, but the gas station.
0: Seriously.
1: No, but the gas station. The gas station where I get it. It's like getting gas at Restoration Hardware. I guess they throw on an extra buck a gallon just for the location.
3: I say I love Restoration. It's a be a member. It's a great nice little perk.
2: I don't want to, what's the old Woody Allen joke? I don't want to be part of a club that would have me as a member.
3: That's exactly right.
2: I have no business being a member of Restoration Hardware.
3: I love it.
1: Because my ice machine in my refrigerator makes that curved ice.
0: You don't care for it.
1: Which
0: I get it.
1: Sticks to the side of the glass, then it becomes like a dam, and then
3: the
1: liquid flows over, you hit your shirt. It's terrible. Okay. I hate it. Now, it says, please tell Tom he should go to McDonald's, 8 to 10 pound bags of ice. For between $1 and $3,
2: people swear by this.
0: Yeah, they do.
3: McDonald's sells ice.
0: What?
2: Yeah, we've talked about it a couple times. They really rave.
0: Yeah,
2: about
0: you can
2: it.
0: Do it through the drive-thru. Yeah.
1: Yes, this is from Jin, JYN in Neenah, Wisconsin. Is that the home of the Neenah Foundry?
3: I don't know what that is, but you're talking about it.
2: It's not far from Pizza or Maria, Wisconsin.
0: What's the Neenah Foundry?
1: They make what are those things over the sewer called?
3: Manhole covers,
1: thank you.
4: Over the sewer cold.
2: I know in Nana, Wisconsin, they make red balloons.
3: And why are they... Why is this a famous foundry?
1: Because if you're walking in certain places, you see Neenah Foundry all over the... What are they called again?
2: I actually toured it.
0: Manhole cover.
2: I dropped my sunglasses there, and the next day I had to go to the Lost and Foundry. Do you guys realize the machine gun that I have been in the last 1 minute?
4: Oh, my God. And it's going unnoticed.
1: Yeah. It's amazing.
3: It's on top. Well, and I maybe think the problem is we're all deaf from the gunshot.
0: Yeah, that's true.
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11: My ventriloquist, Jerry.
1: Jerry, right. Jerry. Don't be nervous.
11: He's pretty cool looking. He wears a little tuxedo, uh-huh. And he's got a monocle and a top hat.
1: Oh. Looks very. Well, sounds like Charlie McCarthy.
11: It's actually a Charlie McCarthy doll that I got. Uh-huh.
1: So you call him, Jerry.
11: Okay. I modified him a little bit. Uh-huh. Yeah.
1: Jerry, of course, there's the famous Jerry Mahoney. You might have picked a different name. I would.
11: Jerry. I haven't seen that show.
1: Well, so, hey, Bill, what's your big closing line?
0: Anyway. Well, he's really nervous.
1: I know.
11: I've never auditioned on national radio
1: before. Go ahead. What's the big closing? We'd love to hear it. Go ahead.
11: Well, you got a picture. It's me and my dummy.
1: Uh-huh. Jerry.
11: Hey, wait. I'm not the dummy. Hey.
1: Oh, that's one of my favorite jokes of all time. I love it.
0: Oh, my Lord.
11: Oh, you quiet down, Jerry.
12: Now,
1: All right, John. If you're, I can tell you're a little nervous. If you want to kind of get in character, maybe do some of your banter, then segue into the close. Go ahead.
11: Yeah, we do a couple of crazy things where we're talking back and forth.
1: Go ahead. Yeah. We're listening. Go ahead.
13: How about a song? Wait, can you do a song?
11: I'll do a song for you. That's kind of our big closer.
1: Oh, okay.
11: The kids really like this one when, you know, it's school time. Oh, so Jerry, it's time to head back to school. So how do you like school? Closed.
1: What?
12: Closed.
11: Jerry said he likes it closed.
12: Oh, I see. I thought he just went, woo. I thought it was David Lee Roth for a second.
1: Uh-huh. Well, maybe we should move to the big closer.
11: Oh, wow. Yeah, I'm glad you asked. What I do is... I drink a glass of water at the same time Jerry is singing Yankee Doodle.
1: Oh, go ahead. This is great.
0: Fantastic.
11: I'm awesome. A crowd pleaser.
1: Go ahead. All right. We'll all be quiet and let you go. Right, go ahead.
11: I'm going to sing Yankee Doodle.
1: All right. Okay.
11: All right, here we go.
12: Oh, went down the wrong pipe.
1: Bill, you okay?
12: I'm sorry. We're going to have to take a break.
11: Call you guys back.
12: Okay, good luck, Bill. The famous Bill and Jerry. Wow.
13: That's fantastic.
12: Yeah,
13: you know what's sad is we have a ventriloquist convention every year.
0: Oh, yeah. That's
1: where we first met Bill.
13: And I'm telling you, he would be one of the better guys there.
1: Once again, Patty G is unable to play his guitar because his right arm is in a sling.
0: How many weeks out are you?
3: Oh, man. It's going to be four on Tuesday.
0: Okay, I have a girlfriend who had the same exact surgery 10 weeks ago. She was single? In Pilates with me. And say she is single.
3: Oh, let's stretch together.
1: Mm-hmm. Let's stretch together.
3: Let's get the wrinkles out of this
1: Yeah.
0: And I think it was her other arm, so the two of you together would
3: We could be a full couple.
0: That's right.
4: Can you pull the wrinkles out of this?
1: Yeah, I was going to say, has that line ever worked?
5: Which one? That's so funny.
1: Either one.
3: They all work.
1: Stretch this out.
0: Do they know?
3: Woman has a sense of humor, everything works.
1: I don't think so.
3: You don't?
1: No, not that one.
0: I think it's funny.
3: You don't, really? You haven't been out there in a while. You're a married man.
4: You need to get out there and you'll change your tune.
5: In fact, you need to say some of these things to your wife.
0: Yeah,
1: at this point, get the wrinkles out. She's probably going, your neck?
3: Tom.
0: Well, did you guys laugh together?
1: I don't know what happened here, but my neck's gotten a little wrinkly. Now, we have a lot to get to here, but we have to catch up on a few news stories with Christy Lee. What else is happening?
0: Well, let's get this one out of the way. That man that had to be rescued from a toilet's holding tank at Camp Edison in Shaver Lake, California last weekend. Well, we have this update for you. This happened around 2:15 on a Saturday afternoon. It prompted a rescue response from deputies and firefighters.
1: Now, mind you, he's fallen into a giant vat of poop.
0: The man was trapped. I haven't finished.
4: Was he trying to, like...
0: His sunglasses fell.
4: He's being naughty, or is he actually dropped his sunglasses?
5: Yeah, he wanted to retrieve
0: them. He was trapped inside the holding tank of a vault toilet, a facility with no plumbing.
1: Now, here's the part that wasn't in the original story.
4: Okay. All right.
0: Sheriff's deputies and Cal firefighters responded, and a translator was brought in because the man only spoke Spanish.
1: So, don't you think if you've got a guy trapped down there, do you need much English to say, get me the hell out of here?
5: Wait, what do you think he wants? I don't know. I don't speak Spanish.
4: No habla English.
5: I don't know what he could possibly want.
1: I know that he's up to his ass in numero dos. I think it's time to pull this.
4: The veteran cop would come up with, hey, here's what, let's get him out of there. And then, how about that?
1: And yesterday I brought this up. Nobody picked up on it. But we had originally had a story like this.
4: Face it, you're too smart for
1: years ago. Remember this thing? The lady looked down into one of these. It was off of a freeway, in a rest stop where they don't have plumbing, and they had it's essentially a port of sand, and this lady goes in and looks down, and there's a guy staring at her.
5: Oh, creepy.
1: And there's a similar story which a lady went in and she looks down and there's a red light there.
3: Yeah, it's a camera, right?
1: Yeah, the guy's doing a video. Mm-hmm. And as I suggested yesterday, if it was a still camera, it would have been a brownie. Mm. No one got it. None of you guys have ever heard of the famous brownie camera.
4: No, Tom, we all got it.
5: I did not get it because it was before me, but had I even been aware of it.
0: Mm. Thank you.
1: You wouldn't have gotten even a chuckle then. I embrace that joke.
4: You stand by it?
1: Yeah, I do.
4: All right.
0: Brought it up again.
1: And then no one laughed when I said, this poor guy's trying to retrieve his sunglasses. It's the worst sunglass retrieval since Ron Goldman and Nicole Brown Simpson in California.
4: So now...
1: I got nothing.
4: Are you going to go over everything that didn't work?
1: We don't have that kind of time. The way today's going, it was a box wine.
3: No, it was a twist-off.
1: Oh, I tell okay, you. Okay, sorry. Now. Let's go. Christy, what have you got over there?
4: Yeah, you're so smart.
0: The Indiana Bureau of Motor Vehicles released its rejected personalized license plates in 2025.
5: Okay.
4: So these are actual ones that tried to get, and they said no. Okay.
0: Yes. Among the 700, here are some of them that were denied. The Hachtua thing again.
5: Mm-hmm. Oh, okay.
0: Fart car.
5: That's
0: kind of funny.
5: That's cute.
4: How are they spelling it? F-A-R-T?
0: F-A-R-T, space,
1: C-O-R. This next one, if I were a clerk, I probably wouldn't have picked up on some of these.
4: I think fart car's hilarious.
0: I do, too, and I don't see that as a offensive.
5: Let that go.
3: Yeah, that's...
0: Come on.
5: Maybe even just go, hey, you know what? For another $50, we'll let you do it.
4: Yes, we'll give you fart car.
1: Wait a minute. Now, see, now you're talking my language.
4: Right.
1: You have to bid for them.
5: Yeah.
1: What is the state?
4: Connecticut, I think.
1: Delaware. Is it Delaware?
4: Delaware. The most prized license plate is number 7 or some
1: and
4: wild thing.
1: And it's tens of thousands of dollars a year?
4: Absolutely, yes.
1: Hmm. Yeah. Well, so let's get back to the list.
0: Duck, no.
5: Oh, okay, instead of F, no.
0: In two words, so, you know. Poopy.
5: Poopy they won't allow?
0: P-O-O-P-Y.
1: But again, who would want that?
4: Well, now, wait a minute.
0: Poopy.
4: I don't think they should allow poopy on a license plate.
5: Poopy and fart car aren't in the same exact column?
4: No. Fart car is whimsy.
5: Okay. All right.
4: Poopy is...
1: I think scatological would be the technical category, but still, why does someone want, hey, have you seen my new car? I got a really cool BMW. You can see the license plate poopy on it.
5: No.
0: I-69.
5: Who doesn't?
3: Come on, yeah.
0: E-E-N-I-S.
1: Enos.
0: Mm-hmm.
1: What if your name was Enos?
0: Is that how it's spelled? It's spelled E-N-I-S, isn't it?
4: I think it's Enos. Enos is E-N-O-S,
1: I think.
4: Yeah.
0: T-N-Y space P-E-E-N.
5: Okay.
0: It's Tiny Bean.
4: Tiny Bean.
1: Again.
4: Why would you make that a point of...
5: What the old joke is that certain people who drive certain cars have they're overcompensating. Maybe they're leaning into that joke.
1: Yeah. So it's like a bald guy calling himself Curly.
3: Yeah. It could be that too.
4: What's the difference between a porcupine and a Porsche?
0: I think that would be kind of funny to see that license plate on a Porsche or a Lamborghini or something.
3: They're having fun with it.
0: Yeah, I don't get this one. F-A-F-O.
5: Okay.
0: Space 2 a.m.
5: 2 a.m. F-A-F-O 2 a.m.
1: Is F-A-F-O a text thing?
5: Maybe, but let's try to look. Oh. It's F around and find out.
4: Yes. Yeah. Yes, that's it.
5: Why 2 a.m.?
4: The theme of our United States gymnastic teams, I believe, is what that was.
1: Hmm. What?
5: F that around and find out.
4: That was their slogan.
5: 2 a.m. must be, well, literally personalized then. What? It's some personal
0: thing. Oh, at 2 a.m. is when you must want to look around to find out.
1: Oh, yeah. Okay. And these are plates that were denied. Okay. Yeah. What's the next one?
0: N-O space. Actually, I think it's a zero, but it's a zero. N-0 space. H-035.
5: H-035.
4: No hose.
0: No hose.
5: I like it.
0: I do too.
1: Oh, I see. I wouldn't have.
0: You wouldn't have picked up on that?
1: Mm-mm. I thought it was no ho 35.
0: No hose.
1: There are 34 other hoes or something.
0: B-O-O-B, 1-3-S.
5: 1-3-S.
0: Boobies.
4: Oh, yeah, 1-3-S.
3: Boobies,
4: three,
3: yeah, boobies. The 3, yeah. Okay.
0: Snow, yes. Space 450. I don't get this one.
3: Snow 450.
1: I don't either.
4: Snow 450.
1: Is 450 like 420?
0: Is that a drug term?
4: No.
1: I don't know. that one baffles me.
4: I don't know.
0: I don't know about this one because you can't use...
1: Oh, wait a minute. Is it... Well, no, that wouldn't make sense. 5-0 is the cops, but it's a 4-5-0, that snow for the police? What?
0: I don't know.
1: No.
0: The next one I don't understand because you can't use punctuation in a license plate. Maybe that's... But A-R-S-E with the...
5: Yeah. British style ass.
0: Yes. Arse with the... And then they have a... what's that... called
1: a star,
0: a asterisk, star asterisk. Thank you. A-R-S-E asterisk M-A-N.
3: He's an arse man.
0: Mm-hmm. A-55 space 1-T-C-H assage. That's easy.
1: Oh, so the fives are interpreted as S's.
0: Oh, yeah. A lot of people use that.
1: See, if I were a clerk, I wouldn't have picked up on that. I guess you learn.
0: Well, you'd be the perfect clerk for this because you wouldn't pick up on half of them.
1: Yeah.
0: Okay. They'd all get by you.
4: Snow 460.
1: Snow 450.
4: Is the skew for the therapeutic infinite loop game.
1: What?
4: Used for sensory processing and motor skill development. That's what the AI is saying. But that's 460. We want 450, right?
0: Yeah.
5: I got nothing when I Googled.
0: B-T-T-S-T-F-F altogether.
1: B-T-T-S-T-F-F. Butt stuff.
0: Yeah.
3: Oh,
4: you came up with that very quickly.
1: No, I'm looking at, if you see it, I mean, that just right away.
0: And then P-N-D space town. Pound town. That's
4: okay. Pound town and fart car, I think, should be allowed.
0: I do too.
5: It could be pond town. There could be a
0: pond.
5: Lot of
0: yeah, he's a lot fisherman.
4: That's right.
1: And we found out that TRD is a fancy Toyota. Right?
0: Yes, it's a Toyota.
1: So okay.
0: H-U-E-G.
5: Mm-hmm.
0: T-I-T.
3: Oh well.
0: That's subtle.
1: Oh, okay.
0: This one's kind of funny, too. Wanna, W-A-N-N-A,
4: yep.
0: Space M-8. Wanna mate?
3: Yeah, that's cute.
0: Kind of cute.
3: Yeah, you can get away with that.
0: No, you can't.
3: I don't want to, apparently not.
1: Yeah, that isn't that offensive.
5: I want to have sex, but I don't want any mating.
0: There's another one, Snow 420. Snow 420.
1: Mm. Well, I suppose 420 anything.
4: Marijuana.
0: Snow has to be something.
3: Yeah, well.
0: It's got to be.
3: Powder.
0: Maybe it's cocaine.
3: Maybe.
0: And then S-H-A-R-T-D, sharted. That's easy, too.
4: Sharted.
0: Mm-hmm.
1: If you really want this, couldn't you just have some bumper stickers made?
6: Ladies and gentlemen, sure can I have your attention, please? Whoever drove the car with the license plate sharted, you're illegally parked.
4: Good God.
1: There's lots more. You know, shroom, all the obvious ones. Mm-hmm. Any drug reference. It's my understanding that all these states sort of pass around lists. You know, be on the lookout for this one or that one. And then we've had cases where people have sued because they had one that was taken away. I've never had a desire to have a vanity plate on a chick. At one point, you wanted one.
4: And you gave me the best advice ever. What, are you tired of your car not getting keyed?
0: Mm-hmm. Snow generally has three main meanings in the slang world. Cocaine, deception, or state of being heavily sedated.
4: Okay.
0: Hmm.
1: Yeah, that must be anything that they perceive as a drug reference. So that must be what snow would be, as opposed to being maybe a skier.
0: Yeah.
1: Snow, S-K-I, would be a nice one. Well, let's turn back to Chrissy Lee at the news desk. What else is happening over there?
0: First responders called to rescue a dog from a Florida canal discovered they'd instead rescued...
4: A rat?
0: A coyote.
4: Oh!
0: The Cape Coral Fire Department said crews were called to Britannia Lake, where the animal swam from shore to shore before crawling under a deck. Firefighters got into the water, removed what turned out to be a coyote pup. Aww.
4: Oh, okay. Well, yeah, that's hard to tell.
0: Exhausted from its ordeal, it was taken to a veterinarian for rehabilitation.
4: Well, that's nice.
0: Yeah.
1: Hmm. What do they do with it then?
4: They probably release it back. But
0: back in the wild, maybe? I don't know.
4: Aww. Or they'll put it in some kind of zoo, a petting zoo.
8: Yeah, I don't know what. I don't know what they do with it.
0: Oh, no.
8: Coyote, we've got enough coyotes, right?
4: I don't know what we do, man.
0: Coyotes eat pythons, let them go in the Everglades.
1: I think it's vice versa.
8: Yeah.
0: Oh, that's a shame.
1: Yeah, well, yeah. Now we had a world record python hunt? Was that what happened yesterday?
8: The total amount for the hunt, I guess, month to month or however, 8,000 pounds worth of python. That was the highest ever.
1: Wow. That's still not putting a dent in it?
8: Yeah. They're four tons of snakes.
0: An Indiana man is facing over 100 charges after allegedly shooting deer from his car.
8: Is that wrong?
0: Yes.
4: Should I have gotten out?
0: The Indiana Department of Natural Resources.
1: Sir, it's not a drive-through, sir.
8: Had I just gotten out, I'd be okay. I have a license.
0: Does he still think he was at Disney World in the Buzz Lightyear ride? Come on.
8: Would you? Well,
1: How many deer he's killed?
0: He said the 28-year-old suspect was shooting multiple deer at night from inside a motor vehicle.
1: Now, Pat, you've killed more deer with your car than this guy, though.
3: I have.
0: No, you haven't.
8: It's up to you whether you hunt or not. I couldn't do it, but would you hunt from like a helicopter or something, or like a deer stand where they run the animals past you?
4: The key is to lead them a little.
8: Yeah.
1: There was some exotic thing where they were doing helicopters, but there was some...
8: It's high dollar item, yeah.
1: But that was a specific... Wasn't that they were dangerous wild boars?
4: They're boars, yeah.
1: And
8: you know the feral pig problem. It was just on the news a couple of nights ago. Feral pigs in Texas are
1: And I think that's where they were doing it from copters, and it was because it was necessary. It was the only way to access them. That's different than this guy.
0: He, along with several accomplices, are believed to have killed more than 30 white-tailed deer during the 2025 fall and winter seasons. The 28-year-old was arrested on 102 charges, including unlawful taking of deer, jack lighting or spotlighting, the practice of using high-powered lights to locate the animals in the wild, and hunting without a license.
4: The total scumbags.
0: Yeah, total scumbags.
8: Isn't there a larceny where a deer's pinned up against the wall and somebody's shooting at him and the deer's... I don't know this guy. I've got to think.
4: He's got his back up against. Yeah. He's like, what is this? What did I do to this guy or whatever the hell?
8: What did I do to deserve this?
4: Yeah.
8: See, he thinks it's a
4: top
8: movie.
4: Right, yeah.
1: Well, the way our legal system works, I'm sure this guy's lawyer will argue, Your Honor, that deer had a gun. He fired first. What? I swear.
8: You guys hunt your family?
4: If Disney World or Disneyland decided to have the Bambi experience where you could
5: All virtual reality kind of stuff, shoot Bambi's mom.
0: No.
4: I don't think
5: would
4: that.
5: You do it?
4: God, no. Well, wait a minute. If it's, I mean, if it's
5: the
4: not,
5: ride is you walk in, you shoot Bambi's mom, and then you just have to watch Bambi.
3: Has anybody seen the Kevin Cronin from Mario Speedwagon clip on the internet right now where he talks about they bought a private plane, and it was from somebody rather shady, and that rather shady person got on one time with them to travel somewhere. He opened up like the back of the plane. It was one of those kind of planes, and he shot at deer all strapped in from back there, and they all were completely freaked out.
5: Yeah.
0: Oh, my goodness.
5: Yeah, odd.
3: That's on the internet right now. It's a clip of Kevin ended up on a podcast.
1: I have not seen that. Yikes.
5: Did you hear it from a friend who told you to watch that?
3: I heard it from a friend who...
0: heard it from a friend.
3: That he was shooting around.
0: Yeah, fighting around.
1: Thank you. Thank you, Josh. I enjoyed that very much. Referential, not necessarily humorous.
4: No.
1: We have a chuckle.
4: That's the best. I chuckled.
1: I gave it the hearty chuckle.
5: Would I rather have the hearty chuckle and the words not humorous, or would I rather have complete silence throughout? Yeah. I'll try to figure it out.
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6: Not in Rome.
7: Well, that's a good point. We had another hunk about license plates, the so-called vanity license plates that have been, there's a list circulating almost every state, which ones they've pulled. And I can never figure these out. I've got a nice.
8: Oh, you're being too harsh on yourself.
7: Well,
8: you do okay.
7: This is from an officer of the law, Joe. He said, even Tom can figure this one out. I looked at it for a while, then it finally dawned on me. 800-BZS.
8: 800-BZS.
7: It's
8: boobs?
7: Yeah. It kind of, that eight looks like
6: I
7: it.
6: See,
7: so it's
6: yeah.
7: Boobs with a Z. It took me quite a while to figure that one out. So, and I that one apparently still legal because this is a photograph this police officer took of the GMC Acadia with that exact license.
8: That's right.
7: Someone out there's they've gotten away with it. Also, this is an interesting letter because we were discussing something last week, and I made a particular obscure joke that no one really seemed to get.
8: Well, now hang on, let's try it again.
7: Yeah. Well, let me read the letter.
8: Okay.
7: This comes to us from Yvonne
8: Lexan. The only Yvonne I know is Yvonne Goolagong. That's right. The tennis player, remember? Yvonne Goolagong?
7: Male?
8: No, woman.
7: Oh, that's Yvonne.
8: Yvonne.
7: With a Y.
8: Yvonne.
7: This is E-V-O-N.
8: I pronounce them both the same. Yvonne.
6: There you go.
8: Yvonne Lendl, Yvonne Goolagong.
7: He said, by the way, he says, P.S., please pronounce my name correctly if you say it on the air.
8: Oh,
7: it's E as in E, Von like Vaughn. So it's Yvonne, not Evan.
8: Yvonne. All right.
7: Okay. He goes, I've had to deal with it for 70 years. Okay, Yvonne.
8: I think Yvonne's the kind of guy who sees a girl walk by and says, look at a shoot on her.
9: Any other demands, Yvonne, before we continue with your letter?
7: Nice letter.
9: Yeah, you did write us.
8: We're just a
10: bit of an attitude. Failure.
9: My gosh, we'd hate to piss you off.
8: Anything else we're doing wrong, Yvonne? You know what, Yvonne? Just pick up your stuff and go.
7: No, he recognized the nature of the joke from last week. He goes, I was reading the latest edition of Smithsonian Magazine.
9: I, too, like that magazine.
7: It's jam-packed.
8: Wait for it. It's the only magazine I get to the house.
7: I get it online.
9: Yeah, I like
7: it. Very good.
8: I like to hold it.
7: It was jam-packed with all kinds of interesting articles. But what should I see in the fold-out? No less a giant photograph of a Kodak Brownie camera.
6: Oh, that joke. Gotcha.
8: Christy with the, that joke.
7: Now, again...
8: And how long did they make those? Like 100 years almost, right?
7: Yeah, they were the most popular camera ever.
6: We never owned a Brownie.
8: We never did either.
7: Yeah, there was the Brownie box camera. I'm not sure why they called it the Brownie, but it was, in any event, they were everywhere.
8: You know, I am remembering, we were talking about...

0: the Swinger Polaroid
1: camera? That was a Polaroid, mm-hmm. Yeah.
0: My parents had one of those, and I remember finding a couple of photos.
2: No.
0: Oh, yeah.
1: Do you suppose they called it the Swinger, knowing that people were taking nudie photos with it? Because it was a Polaroid.
0: Swingers would use
1: it. It never dawned on me, because didn't it have a handle on it? Mm-hmm. And you could fly, it would swing around. That wasn't the kind of...
0: And I want to say the commercial is like a bunch of young kids at the beach with the Swinger on their wrist, and they're going to go take pictures.
1: Didn't James Garner do those?
0: No, that's Marriott Hartley.
1: Oh, that's
0: James Garner. But I forget what.
1: Okay. But the story was, it was some poor guy dropped his sunglasses into the poop pit, if you will, of a portable toilet.
0: That's what he said he did.
3: Mm-hmm. You think he may have been up to something else?
0: Well, hey, I'm just looking for sunglasses.
3: I fell in.
0: Yeah.
1: Well, and then you recall part two of that story was that he didn't speak any English. And the Fresno police had to bring in a translator.
0: I don't remember that part.
1: Yeah.
2: Yeah.
1: Yeah. Apparently, they had to explain to him, sir, you're standing in numero dos.
2: I think he knew.
1: Yeah. In any event.
0: Because in this country.
1: But that reminded me of an old story about a woman who was, I think I want to say New York Thruway or something, and went to one of these places where they don't have plumbing, so they have to have the kind of toilets where there's a holding tank, and this lady looked down in there and saw a little red light because some guy was making videos back in the day when your video camera had that little light on it, which one has to ask, what's going through your head that you want to do that? I mean, how desperate are you? But I'm sure a psychiatrist out there could help us with some of the things people do when they're obsessed like that. Yeah. But I mentioned that this gentleman might have been down there taking pictures. And I'm not sure what kind of camera he had, but when he was done, it was a Brownie, which, as you can see, received a similar amount of...
2: We didn't know what a Brownie camera was.
1: I know. So I had occasion over the weekend to go to a camera store.
0: Are you S-ing me?
1: No, talking to my friend.
2: Did you buy a Brownie camera?
1: No, I actually bought another camera. I bought a little waterproof camera for one of my daughters. It's really a cool little camera. I told that joke to Bruce and his co-workers, and they got quite the thrill on it.
4: How old was he?
1: That's irrelevant, Ace.
5: How badly do you want to say something?
1: Oh, these are both very funny. Thank you very much, Yvonne, for pointing out that...
4: Yvonne, please. We don't want to be disrespectful.
1: Oh. Okay, very good, very good.
0: Yvonne, don't let the door hit you in the ass on this listener thing. Get out.
1: Yvonne, thank you very much, and thanks for listening in Wichita, Kansas. Someone who understands what a Brownie camera is.
0: Why didn't you tell me he's from Wichita?
2: Would that make a difference?
0: Well, they're all legacies in Wichita. I can't kick them out. Yeah. Okay.
2: We have a mummy head in the news. Hey, we have Noah Kahn in the news. Is it Kahn? I've never heard of Noah Kahn.
0: Mummy head.
5: What? He's huge.
1: Noah is
5: big Burlington,
1: possibly the most popular singer in America right now.
2: Really? Okay.
1: Yeah.
2: Neither Oscar or I had ever heard of him. Oh, so he's we were kind of like.
4: I have heard of him, but I've never heard a song.
5: Season of the Sticks.
1: Season of the Sticks is the biggest one.
0: Season of the Sticks.
1: I saw him in London last summer, this weekend, a year ago exactly, and there were more than 100,000 people.
4: What style of music?
5: Folk pop kind of stuff.
4: Oh, okay.
0: It moves, right? But then he does an interpretive dance.
4: I like that.
2: Oh, really?
4: Yeah, cool. I'm always into it.
0: And then there's a thing with puppets he does.
2: Oh, fascinating.
0: Nice. Yeah. It is fascinating.
1: He's in the news twice today.
2: Yeah, he is.
1: And that one story. The one story is kind of a sequel to the one we had last week about Olivia Rodrigo.
2: Yeah.
1: And the odor issue she was experiencing on stage.
0: Oh, my.
1: Yeah. It's apparently. Yeah.
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2: People.
1: That's certainly a wedding classic.
2: Do you think that there's just every DJ has their wedding playlist? They just share it with each other and they go, here's what you need.
0: Somebody at the eulogy have to go, and what were you talking about, Willis?
5: Yeah, I hope so.
0: That would be wonderful.
1: They wrote some good songs.
4: We may never know.
1: YMCA and...
4: Oh, yeah, there's some fun
0: those
4: stuff
0: aren't
4: there.
0: Great
4: yeah.
0: songs. They're cheers.
4: They're fun, yeah.
0: They're just songs.
1: But they've lasted.
0: Those are audience participation.
2: But
1: and they've
2: fun.
1: Lasted. They're great.
0: Yeah, nothing like sit down, relax, turn the lights down, maybe get some Cheetos, and listen to YMCA.
4: You do have a point. People. They've lasted for occasions.
2: Yeah. Yeah, it's a wedding still, party dance
4: right.
2: song. Or at an event, you know, at a sporting event.
4: Sure.
0: I'm going to need a minute to have some quiet introspection. I'm just going to sit and evaluate. And here's In the Navy by Bill.
4: right. Not many do that. I'm sure some.
0: No.
4: But
0: see what I mean? It's not a song.
4: Is the Navy embarrassed?
1: I don't know if...
0: Oh, here you go.

0: admirals in the Navy going, hey.
1: Oh, yeah.
0: We're already considered the gayest of the four.
2: They filmed the video on a battleship. So.
3: Yeah, they.
0: No, yeah, I know. But so they may have had some.
4: I'm not sure that Admiral Halsey knew exactly what the.
0: Yeah, come on.
3: They have the best uniform.
0: Don't we take enough from Marines when we're out in bars?
4: Now we got this.
1: Yeah. Don't they have a.
4: Couldn't they do like a Semper Fi song with five gay guys flitting around?
0: Now, granted, fellas, Anchors Away wasn't the manliest of tunes. But...
1: And they do have a rear admiral, right?
3: Yeah, they do.
4: Yeah, well,
1: salute that butt. So,
4: but I'm just kind of wondering, what are the songs that wedding DJs sort of have to play?
0: Your Electric Slide, your Cha-Cha Slide.
3: Yeah,
0: your,
3: all that.
4: Are they doing the Macarena still?
0: No. Even things that aren't like Brown Eyed Girl is a staple.
3: Oh yeah,
1: the Cupid Shuffle.
0: Yeah, that's big.
1: To the left, to the right. Now walk it left. Hey, walk it.
3: Hokey Pokey. A lot of ABBA songs, but you
4: is the Hokey Pokey still a?
0: I haven't seen that.
1: I think the Hokey Pokey's on.
4: I mean,
1: on the
4: fringes, if you've got kids at a wedding,
0: I bet it's done. Sure.
3: Mm. Do your kids know the Hokey Pokey?
4: That's a great... I don't know.
0: You don't really need to know it
1: right.
0: Going in. You can just learn as you go.
4: Yeah, that's the beauty of it. It's like a quality TV show that you're watching for the first time. It explains the premise of the program in the song, like Gilligan's Island.
5: You put your right foot in, you put your right foot out, you put your right foot in.
1: In Tom's mind, this was recorded this morning.
5: Yeah, you turn yourself around.
0: That's what it's all about.
1: Hey!
0: Now, what did they say? I wonder what they say for backside.
1: 9 more minutes. No, I don't know.
0: You put your ass in, you put your ass out.
3: I wonder if when they were at skating parties and they'd do that?
0: Yeah.
3: Oh, that was so fun.
4: What they would sing the.
3: We do the Hokey Pokey on roller skates.
4: Oh, wow.
3: Yeah.
0: Somebody, I bet, has a rollercade playlist out there.
1: Oh, yeah.
3: Man, I miss all those roller classics. Skating. Yeah. Could we have a roller skating party? Wouldn't that be fun?
1: Oh, a team building exercise.
3: Yeah.
1: Yes.
4: Yeah.
1: Make new friends.
4: No. Kind of busy this year.
1: this year?
4: Yeah.
1: I see.
3: Have your kids ever gone roller skating? That's a thing that's gone away.
4: They ice skate. I don't know.
0: Mm.
4: I grew up ice skating, but I never.
3: You really never went roller skating.
0: My brother John was a DJ at a rollercade for
3: really?
0: A couple years. I could ask him what the staples were, what had to be played.
3: Is roller skating looked down upon? Is it?
4: No, it's fun.
1: Yeah. I think there are certain segments of our society that think roller skating is somewhat of a lesser,
4: white
1: trash pastime.
3: Oh my God, it was one of my favorite things in life.
0: Yeah. Yeah. I bet you could even stop.
3: Oh yeah, I could skate backwards.
0: Wow.
1: You can see F. Scott Fitzgerald ice skating. You can,
0: yeah. Sure. Yeah, there's a little more romantic.
1: You wouldn't see what's her name, Daisy or whatever the hell her name is, roller skating.
0: Well, I'd love to.
1: Yeah.
0: I mean, her walking apparently was funny.
1: Yes. Wow.
0: Always hammered.
1: Oh.
4: Dear Bob and Tom Show.
1: You're gonna drown.
4: Oh. I must have missed this one. It says you guys were talking about dog food.
3: Yes.
4: For some reason,
3: somebody ate Alpo.
4: Chick started going on about different types of Purina Chow.
3: Yes.
1: Oh, like monkey chow. And,
4: right, okay.
0: Oh, yeah, they have horse chow.
3: Yeah. Purina's looking for a puppy and a kitty to.
1: Tom,
3: for a camping.
1: Get a load of this. Josh went back to his brother's for a weekend with the fam.
0: Yeah.
1: Didn't your niece challenge you? It got right in your
3: face. That was it.
1: Face.
0: Yeah, she dared me to.
1: Yeah.
0: Here was my choice. All right. And when a 9-year-old girl dares you, Tom, you either man up and you do it or you slink away in embarrassment. She said I could eat one piece of dry dog food or I could eat a little bit of farmer's dog. Which would you choose?
4: I think I'd probably go for the dry dog food just because.
1: No kidding.
3: Really?
0: And that's what like almost all my family said.
1: Really?
0: And I said, I'm going for the farmer's dog. It's human grade.
1: It's right here on the box.
0: Yeah, they were like, but it's wet, not dry. And I went, no, but it's, I mean, look at it. It looks like food.
3: Right. Yeah.
4: But I mean, dry stuff, you could kind of just get it down the
1: gullet.
4: The high quality dog food, you're going to taste it.
0: And I did.
4: And
0: Not for me.
4: That's why they call it dog food. It's not called the farmer's food. It's the farmer's dog.
0: I will have you know, though, with my 9-year-old niece, it killed.
3: Oh, I mean, she died.
4: Big laughs.
0: Yeah. Oh, yeah, yeah.
4: Well, this guy, his letter asks a good question, and I remember, absolutely remember this, and I'll just see if you do. Do you remember the commercial for Chuck Wagon brand dog food?
1: Oh, yeah.
0: Yes. I loved it.
1: Absolutely.
3: Me too.
1: The puppy dog chases the wagon.
3: Little wagon around.
1: Under the sink or something.
4: Yeah.
0: It was classic, right?
4: A little wagon, and they had little miniature horses.
3: Sure.
4: And
1: yeah, absolutely.
4: And I don't know the answer. I don't know if they still make Chuck Wagon brand dog food.
0: Do you guys remember Gravy Train?
1: Oh, yeah.
0: It was dry, but you added water.
4: And it makes its own gravy.
1: Makes its own gravy?
0: Yeah.
3: Our dog.
0: We never got it. I always wanted it for our dogs, but we never got it.
3: Our dog had Gaines Burgers. Do you remember that?
0: I don't.
4: Do I ever?
1: Yeah, absolutely.
3: That's what my mom fed our dog, Gaines Burgers.
1: And her hands smelled like Gaines Burger for
4: Gaines Burgers looked like a hamburger patty, and they were kind of dry because you could take them and break them up into.
0: Wow, so they were kind of pucks?
3: Yes.
4: Exactly. Yes. But
3: they weren't dry and they weren't really wet.
4: Yeah.
3: They were just kind of...
0: Dog loved them?
4: Yeah.
3: My dog ate them. I don't know if she loved them or not, but...
4: Wow. I don't know. The world of dog food, I don't know what the big ones are these days.
0: Purina has still got to be up there.
3: Purina Pro Plan is like the number one dog food.
1: I have Blue Buffalo, and then I have something called Bill Jack.
3: So many choices.
1: That's
3: the frozen.
1: It comes frozen, and you put it in the refrigerator. And
0: Kibble and Bits. I wonder if that's still out.
4: Chuck Wagon, commercial.
1: Oh yeah,
4: and once again,
3: it came out in the '60s, but I can't see if it's still out.
0: There was a modernized sort of version because I remember a CGI Chuck Wagon too.
1: You know, there was an odd weekend during senior year in football where I was referred to as the Chuck Wagon for about 2 or 3 weeks.
0: That's a pretty good nickname, man.
1: Thankfully, it passed.
0: But. Yeah, I can get why you'd shy away from it, but it's not a bad nickname.
4: Were you carrying the ball?
1: No. They just, Chuck Wagon.
0: Yeah,
1: I
0: see.
3: It looks like it is still made, the classic Chuck Wagon dog food. Yeah, there you go.
1: And there's a little driver driving
3: the
0: horse. Tiny horses. Of course the dog went bananas.
4: I mentioned
1: what the hell's that?
4: I mentioned this a couple weeks ago. When you travel these days, any city you go to, as you enter every city of any size, the first thing you're greeted by are the local defense attorneys plaintiff's attorneys.
3: Right.
4: Everywhere you go. And then you turn on the television and every commercial is for the local.
1: You don't pay unless we win.
4: Plaintiff's attorney.
1: Oh, yeah.
4: I wonder if, and they're kind of running out. Some of them do sort of semi-funny commercials now, I've noticed.
0: Mm-hmm. Yeah.
3: Yeah,
4: they're trying anything to get. I get it. I understand how that works. What if anybody's ever tried redoing classic commercials, but then it turns out to be an attorney commercial? Like you could see the dog chasing the Chuck Wagon, and then the Chuck Wagon arrives and it opens it up, and it's "Hi, Bill Davis, attorney at law."
1: Oh yeah.
0: What if the Chuck Wagon
3: crashes.
0: And the driver sort of limps out and goes, "Now what?" And then that guy goes,
4: "Bill Davis, attorney at law.
1: Hey, we can replace those tiny horses in under 30 days."
4: Or the Bosco commercial where he takes the balloon and goes up 10 stories. And what? No Bosco? And the guy takes the pin.
3: What the hell's Bosco?
4: Oh, it's the greatest chocolate drink of all time. These are semi-baked, half-baked, and partially baked ideas.
0: I like it. But, somebody should get on that.
4: There should be like a show, The Battle of the Regional Attorneys,
0: where
4: they'd have, because I mean, this is universal everywhere you go now. It would be, here's the two biggest lawyers in Kentucky, and here's the two from Montana.
0: And yeah.
1: A lot of times it's the same law firm, and they just edit in what city they're in. Yeah.
0: Some of them have been injured themselves.
3: Yeah. Oh, yeah.
0: You see the guy with the eye patch or. Well, I saw a guy with a hook once, and he was an injury lawyer.
1: The guy dressed in leather, holding his motorcycle helmet. I'm a rider too.
4: Well, there's the one guy they show. He's full oxygen mask, wires everywhere, tubes.
1: Oh yeah, when he was
4: he's been.
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22: Hey, man, this is Donnie Baker, man, and it's time for another Donnie Baker boat tour. Oh. Man, the boat's been running great. It's days like these that make me not want to sell it. Today, me and Scotty are skating on the Ohio River. I love rivers, man. Uh-huh. I swear to God I do, because they take you places, and you're only a U-turn away from home. The key to rivers is knowing what the current's doing. We usually track it by dropping a deuce as soon as we hit the water.
3: Oh,
22: I swear to God we do, man. We call them river dogs. Hell, Scotty had one earlier today that was big enough to wear a life jacket. I swear to God it did. Didn't even know he was going to do it. Then he goes, man, overboard, and I heard it hit the water.
23: Man, that was right.
22: It was crazy, man. Hey, starboard, Scotty, you're going to send us into a damn barge. You steer and I'll tell the story. Anyways, we love boating on rivers. I mean, you see everything out here. Hell, over there on the bank under that bridge is where we camped out after Molly Hatchet that year, man. Remember?
23: Oh, Don, that was a great show, man. Nice throw, man.
22: I know, that was great, man. We set up camp and these homeless river rats try to say they was there first. I was like, show me the deed and prove it. Plus, we pay your taxes, your FICA, and I donate to the food bank. I said it right to their face. And I think the homeless scam us most of the time anyways. How about them guys that were there were wearing Nikes, and one of their coats was London Fog, and each of them had two 44-ounce cups full of change. They bought some Boone's Farm off of us. I gave them a full bag of Bugles for free. Figured it'd help them get through the winter. About that time, these homeless chicks show up, too. It was like a big homeless convention, and they were a lot hotter in their own environment, man. Uh-huh. Remember? They were crazy fire-ass hot.
23: Crazy, man.
22: I swear to God they were. They were horny and hungry, and I looked like the king of the river because I had my own boat and still had an unopened bag of Funyuns. That's when Scotty broke the ice by asking the real dirty one if she was hungry, remember?
23: Yeah.
22: You did, too. She was sitting right by me on the bank. She said, hell yeah, I'm hungry. And I said, well, have you ever tried duck sausage? She said, no. I said, well, then why don't you duck down here and get some? She took it hook, line, and stinker. Remember, Scotty?
23: That was great, Donnie.
22: I did her right by the river, man. At first, she wanted me to pay for it, but I just gave her my pair of Reebok pumps, and I figured that was even Steven. Mm-hmm. They were worn out anyways. Uh-huh. So anyways, we walked back to the bridge, man, just me and her, and these homeless people start complaining about the smell, remember?
23: Oh, man, it stunk.
22: It was rank. And I knew it wasn't us, even though my shoes were off, and that's when the moonlight shined on Scotty's deuce. It was still floating like a river right past us, man. I swear to God it was. It looked like the eye scope on a sub spying for Germans, man.
23: Russians or Germans, Donnie?
22: It don't matter, Scotty. Anyways, he claims it right to their face. They chase us back to the boat, and we get away with them knee-deep in the water, cussing and throwing a cup of nickels at us. You know they were pissed throwing away a week's pay like that, man. Uh-huh. So the cops show up because they hear the commotion. The homeless people tried to say we polluted the river, but by now the evidence, hell, it was floating to Kentucky. So then I said, well, we ain't polluters, but I swear to God that whore next to you stole them Reebok pumps, and I got the receipt to prove it. I swear to God I did, man.
23: It was off the hook.
22: I gotta go.
1: Jeff Oskey is over there in Tom's seat. Jeff taking his life into his in hand.
24: I haven't touched anything. I haven't moved the chair height. I haven't touched the microphone.
2: No, you can.
24: Oh, I know.
3: Yeah.
24: I made a video to make sure I match everything perfectly when I leave.
3: Nice.
0: Ace, hey, that's a fair question.
2: Are you commando?
24: No, I wouldn't do that to the world.
1: I have not been commando on a consistent basis for, decades. I enjoy underwear, too. The older you get, I enjoy underwear.
0: I do, too. And Tom said he went commando for, a while, right? It was his thing.
1: Yeah, when I first met him, he was...
3: Oh, yeah, back in the wild days.
0: Uncomfortable to me, but especially in jeans.
3: He could get to it quick.
1: Yes. Oh, you know, what happened is they took pictures of... Bob and Tom were on stage, and a couple of the pictures had Tom... pee stain in the front on his jeans.
0: Oh,
1: and he was, of course, mortified. And he stopped started wearing underwear, I should say.
3: That was the end of the commando days.
1: Yeah, that was the end of commando. Yeah, he denies a lot of those days. Boy, talk about revisionist history. Boy. Christy, what's going on in the world, dear?
3: Anybody been to the Vegas airport?
1: Oh, sure. Oh, yeah.
3: What do they say at the Vegas airport?
1: You owe us $40.
3: Never play the slot machines, right?
1: Oh, yeah,
3: right. They don't pay off.
0: I always see people sitting at them.
1: Yeah, sure.
3: A lucky traveler won $3.3 million on a slot machine at Harry Reid International Airport.
1: Harry Reid.
0: Just amazing.
3: That's because all the money that everybody has spent has been waiting. Facility officials announced.
0: It was either going to have to pay out or explode.
3: Yeah, on social media, that the man hit the jackpot on my favorite slot machine.
0: Oh, which one?
4: Double Diamond?
3: No, that was my favorite until Wheel of Fortune.
24: That's my jam. Wheel.
0: That's always
3: Fortune. That's a huge one. Oh, it's
0: They're rarely empty.
1: They have the theme.
3: And you get to spin the wheel. Oh, it's the greatest. This was over the weekend in the airport sea gates. The gambling company International Game Technology also confirmed the victorious slot machine player, identifying the winner only as Anthony. But,
0: he works at the grocery store, doesn't he?
4: Same as Penny for Sunday.
1: Right next to Mr. Cacciatore's on Sullivan Street.
24: Now, if you win, are you upgrading to first class?
0: Right. Are you even going home?
1: Yeah.
24: Oh, yeah. I'm flying private.
0: Honey, I'll be there in another week.
1: Let's say 2 months rent in Vegas, $3,000, maybe. Not a real nice place, but.
0: Yeah, I bet somewhere in Henderson, at least.
1: Yeah, right.
3: $3.3 million on a slot machine.
0: That's awesome.
3: And I won $75 there once. I thought at the airport. I thought it was great.
1: Oh, really?
3: Yeah.
0: What does Uncle Sam's, what do his grubby hands get?
3: Well, over, what is it, $10,000 you have to report? Is
4: that right? Yeah.
2: With a teller? Would they have the cash on hand?
3: No. I think
0: a man who you've never seen, who nobody has ever seen, walks up to you and says, we have a limo.
1: Come with me.
0: You go to some weird warehouse.
3: Yeah, I don't know how they do.
4: Joe Pesci walks up.
0: You can take the hammer or the money.
1: A light bulb.
0: Yeah.
1: A chair.
3: But have you ever hit one of those jackpots, though, and you don't know how much money you've won?
0: Yeah, that's always.
3: Because it's like three times whatever, lady comes over and.
0: Yeah.
3: Yeah.
0: Only once have I had it where I was like, oh, it's got to stop. And it just still has, it just kept going. And that's it wasn't a lot. It just seemed like a lot, but. Mm-hmm. Yeah.
3: Well, when you pay the penny slot.
5: Yeah.
0: I don't mess around with the penny slots.
3: Good
5: this
3: for
5: is,
3: you.
5: This is going to sound crazy. Slots. I've never played a slot machine.
24: Ever.
5: Ever. I want to. I just never have.
0: Well, we got to get you in front of a one-armed bandit.
5: All right. Let's
3: It's not
5: it.
3: The same anymore without the coins coming in.
24: Yeah.
5: Oh,
3: it's
5: yeah.
3: really
1: you've got
3: not.
1: A, you've got a decent casino over on your side of town, too.
3: It's not too far
1: right,
3: from you.
1: Right down the road.
5: Oh, that's
1: the road.
5: Right.
1: Yeah.
5: Yeah.
1: Right there.
5: Huh.
1: Hell yeah.
4: You never spent your whole comedy paycheck on on Double Diamonds? Then had to fly back to L.A. and tell your girlfriend that?
3: Double Diamond, your one? That was yours?
1: And do they have,
4: I walked to the airport.
1: Do they have gambling on the cruise ships, right?
4: Oh, yeah, big it's time.
1: A, and
4: yeah.
1: is it just like Vegas? They have live dealers and the whole thing?
0: Oh, they have tables?
4: Yeah.
0: Oh, cool.
1: Table
3: the ones I only cruise I've ever been on, they don't have that. I mean, they have one table. I've never been down there.
4: Oh,
3: it's small, but
0: my
3: gambling days are over.
0: Lost my ass on the Disney. They took me to this back room and Goofy took a table saw out of my hand.
1: Give it to him, Goof.
0: Hurry up. You didn't pay up. You're a retainer.
1: You're a cheater.
3: The slot machines are just too addictive for me. I can't do it.
0: Anybody do you play them?
24: My mom plays them.
3: Mm-hmm. Yeah.
24: And that's the thing. It's like, oh, you're playing a penny slot. But if you want to win like the major jackpot, you got to pay 300 pennies at a time.
0: Yeah.
24: Right. And they don't tell you that.
1: Right,
24: like,
1: right.
24: Or you're playing the quarter slot and you're like, oh, well, you have to play 92 quarters if you
1: Well, that's just common sense.
24: It adds up.
1: Have to load them up.
0: That would be my.
1: Yeah.
0: That was where I. A video poker, I would play that.
3: Yeah.
0: I'd put in $40 and then just. $10 hand, $10 hand, $10 hand, $10 hand, back to my room.
3: Yeah. Well, I like the excitement of table games. I'm a big craps player.
0: Yeah,
1: I like dice too. That's what I like.
3: Yeah, it's my fave.
0: Blackjack was mine.
3: That's a good one too, especially if you get a great table. Well, I met some really fun fans on a blackjack table a couple times.
5: You guys will have to take me. I've never done any of this.
4: Oh, you'd love it.
0: Yeah.
4: Right up your alley. You'd like it.
3: Yeah. It was
5: because it's addictive.
4: But no, I just mean it's fun and dangerous.
0: You know what's
4: cool.
0: funny? I always did it when I had no money.
5: Yeah.
1: Oh yeah.
0: And now that I've got a little bit of money to like, what's the word for
24: flush?
0: You pay your bills and you have like a couple hundred
2: disposable
0: bucks.
2: Disposable income.
0: What's that?
5: Disposable income.
0: Yeah, thank you. I've got a little bit of disposable right. income each month. I don't do it.
5: No. Yeah.
0: I only did it when I was flat broke.
5: Yeah.
0: And would like overdraft on my card at the ATM in the casino.
1: Yes, that's Vegas. Vegas,
5: that's
1: baby.
5: A part
1: Vegas.
5: Of the experience, it sounds I like. Guess. Yeah.
1: So your hands don't get black anymore because you don't handle the coins.
3: No, it comes out on a piece of paper.
1: Yeah.
3: Yeah, and you take it
1: remember
3: up to
1: that?
3: The window.
1: Yeah. I bet your mom.
3: Oh, my gosh, it was the best.
24: Well, you get, like, the big buckets.
1: Yeah. Yeah. Yeah. Yeah. Bucket of coins.
3: Put all the quarters
0: sometimes just
3: in
0: a
3: it?
0: Large cup if you didn't have as much.
1: sometimes a large cup. Yeah. I always wanted
3: I mean,
1: to.
3: I know it's easier for them, but it sure takes away the...
5: The romance of it, yeah.
1: I mean, I always wanted to win enough money so they had to bring out a rack and put my chips in the rack.
0: Yeah. Oh, yeah. Did you guys ever gamble enough? I guess it's kind of lose enough to get like a free breakfast or show tickets.
3: No, I don't know. I was never a part of the right club or something.
4: Christy, didn't Drew Hastings and I come to a craps table and have to say to you, Christy, our flight's in an hour.
3: Yeah.
0: Pull you away.
3: Well, and Drew, the way Drew plays craps drives me absolutely insane because he only plays 4 and 10, and it's like,
1: and he
3: come
1: bets,
3: on.
1: He's the don't come guy, right?
3: Yes, and he always bets against it. I'm like, it's like a lure.
0: That
1: he's the
0: like
1: only
0: classic.
1: One yelling at when the guy craps out. Yeah. Drew's happier, and it's like, shut up.
3: Yes,
1: he's that guy.
3: It's like, come on, Drew.
0: How would he sound, Pat?
4: what would he say again?
1: Don't come.
4: Don't come.
0: We got to change the line. I never know.
4: Oh, that's right.
1: Well, no, there's the come line.
0: You bet. I understand.
1: You bet on the come, and that's
0: never
1: the
0: really
1: point.
0: I wanted to hear Drew Hastings yell.
1: You roll a six, and you got to roll a six again before you crap out.
4: Don't do it.
1: Don't crap on the come line, I'd say.
24: I never know when I can take my money off. Like, when I've tried playing craps, and they're like, oh, you're up. And I'm like, awesome. And then somebody rolls, and they're like, oh, you just lost all your money. I'm how'd that happen? Right. I would have taken that money when I was up.
1: That's key. You've got craps is the way I play. I have a system. If I win money, I keep playing.
3: Right.
1: And if I lose money, I keep playing. Uh-huh. And no, but you got to have something on everything.
0: Like, the guy who is running the craps table.
1: Every roll you make money.
0: The first time he tells somebody, hey, by the way, you can take your money, he's fired.
24: All right.
0: They don't like reminding you.
3: Yeah, they'll push the money toward you.
0: Right.
3: If you've won something. And if you don't pick it up, you can say, put it back on that number or whatever.
0: I've seen people get yelled at when they reach for it.
3: Oh, yes.
1: Oh, yeah.
24: That was me.
0: Yeah. Yeah. Yeah. That's why they'll let you have it.
1: I've heard this in Vegas. Hands.
3: Yeah.
1: Hands. Oh, it's frightening. One of the wives, I forget which one, we lived in San Diego, so it was like a 4-hour drive to Vegas. And evidently she fibbed a little bit of how much money she was losing on the slot machines.
0: Oh.
1: By a lot. And I'd have really good... A good time at the crap table, actually. So we would break even every time.
0: Oh yeah,
1: it was an addiction.
0: Yeah. You guys. Oh, it was.
1: Yeah. Oh yeah, it was. It
0: can
1: was
0: you walk
1: good.
0: Away? Are you guys? Let's say you're.
3: I can walk away.
0: You have a number in your head when you sit down.
3: When I play craps, here's what I do. I start with $100, and if I lose $100 immediately, I walk away.
1: Really?
3: Yes, I walk away. And then if I win, I put that money in my purse. So let's say I'm up $20. I put the $20 in my purse, still play with my $100.
1: Really?
3: Yes. And then I play with the house money. You just keep playing with the house money. So you put your bet back in your purse.
0: But you're pretty good at it.
3: Like I'm not good at it. It's not good.
0: You don't break
3: the
0: it?
3: Dice.
0: You don't eventually dip into...
3: I've gone to the ATM one time.
0: Yeah.
3: And it did pay off. It did pay off big.
1: ATM.
3: I think I got a Rolex out of that.
1: ATM always went a winner.
3: Yeah.
1: Didn't we had somebody
3: in the Bahamas
1: in our group who always won money. She would come back and always, but turns out she didn't mention any of her losses.
3: Yes, she did.
1: So it would be like, you know, she'd play $1,500, but she'd win $600. So you're down $900.
0: Yeah.
1: But she I won $600.
0: Oh, that's not how you look at it at all.
1: That's not how you look at it.
0: Yeah. Nobody's ever laughed whenever I got money out of the ATM at a casino, and as the money's coming out, I go, I won! Yay! I got nobody. Nothing. Oh, boy. I don't know what I expected, but I expected something.
1: I'm a winner.
3: In fact, at that time in the Bahamas, I'll never forget because my girlfriend was with me, and I go, I have a rule. I can't go to the ATM, but you can go for me. And she did, and it did pay off because I was down.
4: That's a horrible feeling going to the ATM. Yes.
0: Oh, jeez.
1: What do they always say, though? Gamblers have, you know, you've got a problem when gamblers don't appreciate winning. Because their only thought is, I should have bet more.
0: Yes. Oh, boy.
1: And I can win more. Mm-hmm. So, yeah, you're on.
24: There's nothing more depressing than going to the ATM at the casino and taking out $20 and the service fee's
0: $14. Oh, yeah, brutal.
24: You're like, well, I'm down to my last 20.
0: Yeah, brutal.
1: Oh, God. Yeah, and what's the ideal stay in Vegas? Like 2 days, 3 days?
3: Oh, two, max.
4: Maybe.
3: Yeah.
0: I want four.
1: 4 days?
0: Four or five, yeah.
1: Okay.
3: Really?
0: I want to leave a different man.
1: Life-changing wealth is what you want.
0: I don't want to leave Vegas. I want to have to leave Vegas. Like, I want to be...
3: So you still would go and gamble. I haven't gambled in years. I can't remember the last time. I'm afraid of it now.
0: Because I can go, you know what, I'm up 300, I'm walking.
1: Really?
0: Yeah.
3: All right, I've done that.
0: I don't love it, but I can do it, so.
5: Yeah, I don't know if it's for me, because I'm like $300, I could go shopping. Like, I would rather take my money and shop.
3: Well, I got bad news for you, I'd say. In Vegas, $300 won't buy you
5: But I mean, even going to a casino anywhere, like anything I would spend putting into a machine or betting, I would be like, eh.
0: Oh, I got you.
5: Yeah, that's what I mean.
4: That's a good way to
3: No, think. Sure. No, I get that. Yeah.
0: Yeah, which there's... Well, there really isn't much shopping in Vegas, is there?
1: What is it? The Show Mall or something?
3: Oh, the Caesars Palace Mall.
0: We'll never talk Griswold into doing shows from there, but I would just love it.
5: You guys did it one time?
2: We had like four trips out there.
3: We did more than one.
5: Yeah.
0: And you I get his reasons, but I just...
5: An entire week and you...
0: Yeah.
5: And you broadcast.
1: We got there Friday afternoon and left the following Sunday.
0: Oh dude, you're right. That's like your mind isn't right. Yeah, like right. You.
3: Well, plus we had to be up all night because the show was on, you know, at 2 in the morning there or whatever.
5: Oh my God.
0: That's a weird thing.
3: That's actually where I learned to play craps. Well, that's where that short guy won all the money. Remember that?
1: The short guy.
3: His best friend.
1: Oh yeah. Short round.
0: Tom's best friend had a big night.
3: Oh, yeah. Big night.
0: $10,000 plus?
3: I'm not going to say because I don't know if he paid taxes.
0: He's a building contractor. I guarantee he
1: don't
0: did
1: they
0: not.
1: Make you, if you do win, they have you fill out a form?
3: You have to fill out a form.
1: For the IRS there.
5: Wow. Yeah.
3: No, we used to have a friend, may he rest in peace, who would go on these trips with us, who was a huge gambler.
0: Mm.
3: And he helped Mark and I quite a bit in the day. Yeah.
1: He kept giving you money, right?
3: Yeah, he did. Taught me how to play, kept giving me money. It was awesome.
0: Pat, you were in Vegas. You were doing comedy shows. You got paid. You blew all of your money right there.
4: Now, keep in mind, I'm not a gambler. And the only time I ever did it, I worked for 2 weeks in Vegas. And I'll tell you what we got paid. We got paid $2,100 a week.
0: Yeah.
4: And you were paid in check, but they would cash your check for you.
1: Oh, yeah.
4: I was smart enough not to. Had a little bit of Jameson with my friend who ran the comedy club, Kevin, and he took me to the MGM Double Diamonds.
3: Sure.
4: And you know what? I won initially like $1,750.
0: Oh, awesome.
4: And I was instantly hooked.
0: Yeah.
4: And spent $4,200, lost all my money, and walked to the airport.
0: I mean, and that's not a short walk.
3: That is not a short walk.
0: Yeah, right.
4: Yeah, no, and it was like 102, so.
0: Yeah.
1: Yeah, it's always crazy hot in Vegas.
4: My girlfriend picked me up, Kim, and I had to tell her that I lost. I had to tell her I took all the money out, and it blew away in the wind.
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1: Hello, Christy Lee.
3: Hi, Chick.
1: She's at the news desk, clothed this morning. There's Josh Arnold.
0: Yeah. Hello there.
1: There's Ace Cosby.
3: Yeah, I got crepey overnight.
1: You got what?
3: Crepey. Women get crepey. It's awful.
1: What does that mean?
3: Crepey skin, like it's loose and it just crepes.
1: Like ashy? Like dry?
3: No, like
0: I don't like, see it on you. My grandma had crepey skin and I still don't see it.
1: Oh,
3: if I go upside down, you would.
1: Like crepe paper.
0: Yeah.
3: Yeah.
1: Well, tell, what's it, Tony? What is it?
3: Andy?
1: Yeah, Andy, tell him not turn you upside down. You won't go. Are you familiar with this?
3: Have you ever done Pilates, Tom, though, and you're in a position and you go, well, I don't look like that. You ever done that?
5: Every time I wake up in the morning, I look in the mirror and I go, who the hell's that guy?
1: Yeah. Yeah.
5: Whatever happened to
3: what
5: him?
3: What happened?
5: Yeah.
1: I have noticed I got some sag. It looks like a balloon that's been deflated.
5: Well, there's an invention we need.
1: Yeah.
5: The mirror you look into and in real time, it takes you back 40 years.
3: Yeah, pumps you up.
5: Yeah, there you go.
3: That'd be nice.
5: That would be great.
1: You're a bad bitch. Go out there and make it a great day.
3: Yeah.
5: It talks to you?
1: Yeah.
5: Yeah, go for it, bitch.
1: Positive, bitch. Nothing but positive regard and motivational thoughts.
0: You don't need a different image. You just have those thoughts and messages.
3: Reinforcement.
0: Yeah.
1: It won't help.
0: It's called cognitive behavioral therapy.
3: Put little notes on your mirror every day.
1: It won't help at all.
5: Yeah, pretty soon AI will do all that for you.
0: Oh, I don't want it.
3: No,
0: I want to know what I look like.
1: What's his name is right, because didn't we stay in a hotel somewhere where the big deal was the little tiny TV in the mirror?
3: Yes.
1: Remember this?
3: Yes.
1: And they like made a big deal out of it. And it was like, I don't know, maybe about the size of two decks of cards.
5: Yeah,
0: So while you're getting ready, you can watch the news right there in the mirror.
3: Well,
5: it was stupid.
1: But it was a horrible picture.
5: Just get a separate TV.
1: Yeah.
5: You don't have to combine everything.
1: Hang that in the corner. Yeah, or whatever.
5: Yeah. We had to get at the hotel where we were, they didn't have the TV on much, but I did want to watch something, and they had to send a guy over to... get the TV going.
1: Even on vacation, you have issues with the TV.
5: In my defense, and I'm not joking.
1: All right.
5: Okay, so the TV was in the corner of the room, hanging from the wall.
1: Okay.
3: Yeah.
5: And there were two remotes.
3: Okay.
5: And the one that I got it to come on, and it was playing this Bahamas local channel.
1: Right.
3: Sure.
5: And that was the only channel it would play.
1: Well, because it's that's the hotel channel, I would
3: they
1: think.
3: They want you
1: to specials and
5: it keeps repeating the same thing. Anyway, so I call the guy and he comes over, and he goes, "Oh no, you got to use the other remote."
1: Mm.
5: But now this is where it gets funny. So he walks up to the TV, and again, it's off the wall, a couple of feet. He puts his arm underneath the television. And goes, "So you have to go back here to do it."
0: Oh, it's blocked by the
5: So, are you following me?
0: Yes, my TV has a similar thing where I have to angle it a certain way.
5: No, but you have to get behind the television.
0: Right, because that's where the console thing is, yeah.
5: Yeah, so why have a remote? It would be easier if you could just walk.
0: No kidding.
5: You have to stick your arm beneath the television and hold it up like, oh, that one will change channels.
3: And
5: so that you're leaving there.
3: How would anyone know that?
5: Yeah, well, you wouldn't.
0: No. Yeah.
5: And when I called the front desk, I said, can you tell me? She goes, no, I can't. It's too hard to explain.
0: And then I'll send somebody up.
5: And the guy came over and.
1: Oh, my gosh.
5: Very friendly.
0: Did you tip him?
5: I did.
0: Oh, man.
5: He was a nice guy.
0: That'd be tough to.
5: He was a nice guy. We had a nice little chat because you know how I am. I talked to him.
1: Of course.
5: How are things going?
3: Right.
5: Where should we go? What's a cool thing to do here? And I said, hey, have you seen that douchebag that has his hat backwards over there? Yeah, do something bad to his room, will you?
1: Do something bad to his room.
3: Did you do anything cool? Did you, like, look for sea turtles? Or?
5: Yeah, we went, did a boat thing where we, swam with turtles.
3: Oh, cool.
5: Did some snorkeling.
3: Nice.
0: Fun.
5: Saw some dolphins, which was cool. And then the thing that this creeps me out.

0: what's it called? A barge out there with the thing you put posts in. What is that called? You know, like if you're building a dock and you have the big posts.
1: Right.
0: Well, they took a barge out there and they put these posts up on this sandbar in the middle of, it's in the middle of nowhere.
1: Right.
0: And they put a swing up.
2: Oh, fun.
0: There's a picture of me with the girl. So there's this swing on the sandbar in the middle of nowhere. But they feed the,
2: stingrays?
0: The stingrays. Exactly. Oh. Thank you.
2: Yeah.
0: And these gigantic stingrays are swimming around by your feet.
2: Cool.
1: And nice.
0: They tell you, okay, just don't step on them.
2: Yeah.
0: Just so shuffle. Well, one of my daughters and me are losing our minds in terror. My other daughter thinks it's the coolest thing ever, you know, touching them and everything. And they feel like...
1: they're slippery.
0: They feel like rubber.
1: Yeah.
0: Mm-hmm. But it's still kind of creepy. And then I said to the guy, now, do these things have the stingers? Oh, yeah.
2: Yeah.
0: And then this guy picked them up and everything.
1: I bet Hart was the one who loved it.
0: Yeah, she did. And they're huge. I mean, they're like 4 feet. They're really gigantic.
2: They've got wingspans that are crazy.
0: But it just creeps me out. And they'll swim by and I'm not.
1: They're so cool.
0: I'm not feeding them.
1: But you don't feed them? You didn't feed them?
0: Well, no, the other people are, so they think I'm going to feed them.
1: Right. Slide up on your hand and you feed them underneath.
0: And you have to walk through the stingrays to get to the cool swing. that was fun. That was cool.
1: That is cool.
0: We walked into this giant cave.
3: A cave?
0: Yeah, there's a cave. It was cool. That was fun. Yeah, we had a lot of adventures. Yeah.
2: Oh, good.
1: Did you find any pirate booty?
3: Did you see any decent booty? Is my question.
0: Yeah. I have this will kind of lead to a story. I mentioned a plastic surgery lady on the boat that didn't want to move when the captain said, please move.
3: And Fatso Man.
0: And then Fatso Man moved to ballast correct the ballast in the ship. Okay. fake boobs. Ladies.
1: They're prevalent. Yeah.
0: Whatever. Hey, look, whatever. I get it. It's fine. If you have to have, if you need a different nose, I get all that. It's all fine. Whatever works for you. No problem.
1: Right.
0: And maybe this has gone away, but the too large fake boobs where they don't look like boobs anymore. They look like
1: a shelf.
0: No, they look like giant volleyballs. Oh. But they're like bursting.
3: Yeah. You'll have that.
1: You get those every now and then.
0: Usually with a guy who lifted too many weights and
3: way too stiff.
0: The old good old thimble penis, that guy, and his girlfriend. I'm just saying.
2: Sure. Oh yeah.
0: If shouldn't the plastic surgeons go, look, honey, and I don't know how they scale the fake boobs, but if it's like 1 to 10, hey, maybe a 4 is enough for you or a 5.
1: I don't know.
0: Don't go with the full.
2: I think there's a chance they do, and the lady's insistent.
1: Yeah.
2: And maybe some would go, you know what, then I'm not the right person to do this operation for you.
0: Does Backward Hat New Jersey guy go in and go, yeah, give it the big ones.
2: I bet there are some.
0: Yeah, Doc, give it the big ones.
2: There are some guys who order for the lady, if you will.
3: I don't care why this guy's here. I want him here every morning until we say don't do it anymore. Yeah, give it a big one.
0: Yeah, Doc.
3: Yeah.
2: Oh, man.
0: I mean, there's a point at which they're comically large.
2: And they can become less sexy that, you know.
3: Yeah, absolutely.
0: Like that. Really? Yeah, that's sort of. Well, that actually leads to.
2: I don't want to dribble them.
1: The popularity of breast implants has been steadily dropping in Russia, with plastic surgeons reporting.
3: Of course, in Russia, they're made out of concrete.
1: Breast augmentation surgeries have dropped by about 40% over the last decade or so. But what really caught people by surprise recently. Well, the number of classified ads for used silicone implants.
2: Weird.
1: They're flooding the Russian internet, and they've been doing so in recent months.
3: There was a surge in, I'm sure I read this, ladies taking them out.
1: Yeah.
3: For better health,
1: a lot
3: I guess.
1: Of people. Something,
2: yeah.
0: But what's interesting about this is they're they're reselling them.
1: Yeah. That can't be a good idea.
0: And in a strange way, it actually correlates with the number of Hooters that have closed.
2: Sure,
0: as those. Diminishing.
3: Tom, that doesn't make any Hooters, their mascot is an owl. What are you talking about?
2: Well, they're having a little fun with it.
3: Oh, that's a good owl this morning.
2: Or is it? My gosh, that's
3: pigeon?
1: It's more of a dove.
2: That's good, though.

0: Yeah.
1: You sell them on eBoob.
2: eBoob.
1: I mean, would that be, I guess maybe during the break we should go on eBay and see if we can find any.
0: I think it's illegal.
1: Is that illegal in the state?
3: I would hope so.
0: I would think it would be illegal.
4: I tell
0: here.
4: You what, if I had one of those, a breast implant, I'd use it for like a stress bag or something.
0: Just, really?
4: You know how I fiddle.
1: Are the fake boobs that come in whatever you call the stress bag type?
4: Well, you know what they do?
1: Are those the expensive? I would assume that the qualified surgeon and his or her skills would be the expensive part of that.
4: Here's
1: surgery.
4: The deal.
1: But maybe not. Huh?
4: When you get the, it's much like have your waterbed filled where you buy it. They actually put the pouches in and then fill them up after they're placed.
0: So you get whatever
4: amount
0: you want.
4: I just never thought of that. Yeah.
1: Then they put a patch on it? Use fix a flat,
4: much like a bicycle tire. Yes, and then they dump.
1: By the way,
4: they dunk the boobs in water.
1: Excuse me, editor's note: all medical knowledge on the show is absolutely wrong.
3: So are they
1: never
3: adjustable?
1: Do anything we say.
4: Yes, they are adjustable.
3: So you can press your nipple like a Reebok pump.
1: So
3: if you want them bigger, so
1: depending on the occasion.
0: I'm just going to sit back and watch you guys.
4: A little extra oomph.
1: Hey, honey, we're going out with a boss tonight. Make him really huge.
4: And there he is again.
3: Hey, what's your jug number? I'm 85.
4: They are serial numbered, and
1: the "What's in Your Wallet" commercial.
3: No, like the
1: what's
3: sleep
1: in
3: number,
0: yeah, but for boobs. Number.
1: What's
0: boob
1: in
0: number.
1: Your bosom?
4: No, so there is a point where you can have them adjusted. Maybe a twilight sleep. I don't know.
3: They've solved murders with the serial numbers on silicone implants.
4: Yeah, that's right.
3: Which is wild.
1: So, how much would one cost? Just the implant, not the...
3: Yeah, I wonder what they resell for.
0: I don't know. This is not...
3: Because you're right. You want the qualified physician to be able to put them in correctly.
0: This is not something I've ever investigated.
3: Anybody can get a Mercedes-Benz Fender, but if you don't have a guy who knows how to put it on...
4: Right. Exactly.
1: Surgeon who took them out, wouldn't he or she want to buy them for his next customer?
3: Oh, potentially. No. Maybe you could sell them back, like college books.
0: You guys don't. You don't reuse these. They've
4: is
0: been
4: it like
0: in
4: a
0: someone's body.
4: Is it like a restaurant once it hits
3: why?
4: The table?
3: Oh, you can sell crutches. You can sell,
0: The implants, a pair of standard silicone gel implants generally cost $1,600 to $2,400 wholesale.
4: I was going to say two racks.
1: Wow.
4: I was going to say.
0: Form-stable gummy bear silicone implants are a premium option. Can cost up to $3,000
3: gotcha.
0: A pair.
4: Now, the gummy bear?
1: The gummy bears, I think we're about to form the same joke. You go first.
4: Any word about cummy bears there?
3: Oh, I was going to ask if they stick to your teeth.
1: Yeah, that's the direction I was going.
4: I'm sorry.
1: And if they come in different colors.
3: So yeah,
1: suppose there's a juggler that uses them for when he does a show for surgeons.
3: Yes.
1: Hey, docs, watch this. He takes these different size fake boobs and juggles
3: them. Even some Vegas juggler who does things like that.
4: Yeah.
3: Implants, dildos. I would watch a guy juggle three of the floppiest dildos you've ever had.
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0: The Blues is in good hands, right here each and every Sunday night from 7 to 10. Hi, I'm Cornell Bogdan, and together we will get tangled up in blues. From Robert Johnson to Samantha Fish, from B.B. King to the Black Keys, from Eric Clapton to Muddy Waters, we do it all. The Blues was born and bred right here in the USA. Come along for the ride.
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Rolling Stones Block Party Weekend because Mick Jagger is circling the sun yet another year. And the Stones have a number one album in one of the charts that are out there. The top album sales chart for Billboard. They're number 7 on the Billboard 200 with Foreign Tongues. Y103.

0: Y103, David Lee Roth had to cancel the rest of his tour. And I think he has one date still sitting on the calendar at Sturgis. But I'm not sure if he's going to even fulfill that. Looks like it's over. And, man, you know, Blue Dot Fever caught up with him. It's sad. Sammy Hagar has offered David Lee Roth to come out on tour with him and do some shows. How about that?
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0: Y-103 for our Mahoning Valley Scrappers taking on West Virginia tonight at 717 Credit Union Field. Going to be a great night for baseball, it looks like. What's going on? Hey, we're going to come back and continue our Mick Jagger birthday celebration on a Stones Block Party weekend, and we have already dropped in something from the new album. So Foreign Tongues, incredible, top album sales. It's on the top of the chart. And then that's a Billboard chart that started 35 years ago. And then they're number 7 on the whole thing, Billboard 200. So that's a pretty good debut for Foreign Tongues on the charts.
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0: by 103. So the David Lee Roth tour comes to an end prematurely, unfortunately, man. He was trying his best, it seemed, but wow. I saw it. Did you see it? Because it was definitely it was part comedy, part caricature, and then the spoken words part were pretty much spot on, Dave. Otherwise, it was a mess. So that's why it's canceled.
1: 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We play some laid-back tunes and take a look back at the week in rock history. It goes great with a mimosa, a cup of coffee, or a Bloody Mary. It's up to you to decide. But if you like stuff like Steely Dan, The Dead, Crosby, Stills, Nash & Young, The Beatles, and a few things you haven't heard in a while, you'll like Sunday Morning Over Easy on Youngstown's Classic Rock Y103. 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

0: 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I invite you to stop by. Rock history, some things to celebrate about the day, and just a good break in your whatever work day you have. Come on by Y103. Turn us on and turn us up.
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0: From the Tom Duma Fine Jewelers Studios. 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

0: Y103. Can you imagine working with somebody every day that you just don't want to be around at all, but you have to? Oh, you do that? Have you done that? Well, Jonathan Cain and Neil Sean, they do that all the time, and they've perfected it. They are as far apart on stage as they can possibly be, and they are separate in every way except for the time they're playing songs. It's pretty wild. It works. At least right now it does.
1: 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Hi, I'm Cornell Bogdan. And together we will get tangled up in blues. From Robert Johnson to Samantha Fish. From B.B. King to the Black Keys. From Eric Clapton to Muddy Waters. We do it all. The blues was born and bred right here in the USA. Come along for the ride.
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0: Y-103, Youngstown's classic rock, Billy Squire, into gardening, takes care of a piece of public land in Central Park in New York. And, you know, just like us, grows tomatoes, grows zucchini, cucumbers. Cucumbers are crazy because two cucumber plants can turn into hundreds of cucumbers. And then everybody's at work right around now going, hey, you want some cucumbers? You're like, no, I got plenty right here.
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0: From the Tom Duma Fine Jewelers Studios, this is WYFM, Sharon, Warren, Youngstown. 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

0: Y 103. It's a Stones Block Party weekend celebrating Mick Jagger's 83rd birthday tomorrow. So we're going to jump back in with a block next. And it has the first single from Foreign Tongues, the new album that is in the top 10 right now on Billboard's 200 and the number one album on top album sales on Billboard. So, and that's something they created when streaming became part of it. But they're number one. So the Rolling Stones are number one, and Mick Jagger is 83 tomorrow.
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0: Y103, they cut the show short the other night. I hope they can get it all in to finish out the nine, because the next one, the last one, is tomorrow. What's happening? Tomorrow's Mick Jagger's 83rd birthday, so we'll have a block of the Rolling Stones coming up here soon, and something from the Michael Stanley Band in the meantime. Quiet Riot is looking for a singer, and we'll hear one of the great ones from Quiet Riot coming up.
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0: From the Tom Duma Fine Jewelers Studios. 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

0: I want to rock. You want to rock. I think it's unanimous. We're going to do it for the next 4 or 5 hours. Y103, Youngstown's classic rock. Fast Freddy here. A lot of fun stuff going on around town today. You got the St. Demetrius Greek Festival in Warren. You got the Mount Carmel Italian Festival in Youngstown. You got the Tri-County 4x4s, four-wheelers. They have their big rodeo down in Lisbon today. And also, River Rock at the Amp. Two great bands. You got a Queen tribute and a Cars tribute. You need all the details for that stuff? You'll find it on the Y103 Facebook page. Hey, it's Fast Freddy here. Sunday mornings from 7:30 to 11, we ease you into your day with Sunday Morning Over Easy. We play some laid-back tunes and take a look back at the week in rock history. It goes great with a mimosa, a cup of coffee, or a Bloody Mary. It's up to you to decide. But if you like stuff like Steely Dan, The Dead, Crosby, Stills, Nash & Young, The Beatles, and a few things you haven't heard in a while, you'll like Sunday Morning Over Easy on Youngstown's Classic Rock Y103. 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

Rough and Twisted. That's the Rolling Stones from their new album. That sounds pretty good, too. That's a block of the Rolling Stones as we celebrate Mick Jagger's birthday on Youngstown's Classic Rock Y103. It's a Rolling Stones block party weekend.

0: Life in the Fast Lane. That wraps up another 30-minute block of Youngstown's classic rock on Y103, including a block of the Rolling Stones as we celebrate Mick Jagger's birthday all weekend long. Hey, speaking life in the fast lane, there's something brand new out there. It's called The Cloud of Dust. It's a motorcycle TV show, and they are doing their premiere party tomorrow at the Reynolds Drive-In in Transfer. And they're going to have a band, they're going to have a bike show, and they're going to premiere the new TV show on the big screen. And I think this is going to be a start of something really cool. So you might want to check that out tomorrow if you're in that area. And also tomorrow, Fifth Gear Car Cruise, they'll be at Perkins on 224 in Boardman. You know, with the lube closing in Boardman, they still want to keep the car cruises going. So you can find all the details on that on the Y103 Facebook page.
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0: Jimmy Page, Robert Plant, John Bonham, and John Paul Jones, collectively known as Led Zeppelin on Youngstown's Classic Rock Y103. I'll tell you, John Paul Jones is like the underrated genius behind Led Zeppelin. His contributions are absolutely amazing to the sound of the whole band. Hey, it's a nice day today. A lot of motorcycles out there. Look twice and save a life. And don't text and drive. Got another block of the Rolling Stones as we celebrate Mick Jagger's birthday coming up next.
1: 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Hi, I'm Cornell Bogdan, and together we will get tangled up in blues. From Robert Johnson to Samantha Fish, from B.B. King to the Black Keys, from Eric Clapton to Muddy Waters, we do it all. The blues was born and bred right here in the USA. Come along for the ride.
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We're celebrating Mick Jagger's birthday with Rolling Stones Block Party Weekend on Y103. Here's a guy that we lost 1 year ago this week. 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

0: Def Leppard puts the finishing touches on another 30-minute block of Youngstown's classic rock on Y103. Also had a block of the Rolling Stones because we are celebrating Mick Jagger's birthday with a Rolling Stones block party weekend. Hey, don't forget, I'll join you tomorrow for Sunday Morning Over Easy, 7:30 to 11. Laid-back tunes, good vibes. We throw in some stuff you might not have heard in a while. And this week, we'll be celebrating rock and roll birthdays by Santana. It's also the anniversary of the death of Ozzy Osbourne. Other birthdays, Mick Jagger and Don Henley. So we're going to pull out a lot of great tunes, and it's all brought to you by my good friends at ITAM 39 on North Main Street in Niles. Don't forget, tonight is DJ Taz with music bingo, karaoke, and a great brand new patio.
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0: Y103, Youngstown's classic rock. Don Henley, one of our rock and roll birthdays this week, along with Carlos Santana and Mick Jagger. So I guess if you're a Cancer, you might have some musical talent. So out of those three, who would you want to celebrate their birthday with? I think Santana is a little spiritual. I think Santana would be a little bit out there. Don Henley just seems like a grumpy old man. So I'm going to have to go with Mick Jagger, as long as he brings Keith along. All right, we're celebrating Mick's birthday today with a Rolling Stones Block Party Weekend. We've got another block of the Stones coming up next.
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Billy Idol coming to Blossom. 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

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Here's some Queen to get you ready for River Rock at the Amp tonight. They got a great Queen tribute band and a tribute to the Cars. What a great place to spend a Saturday night. It's rocking every week.

0: From the Tom Duma Fine Jewelers Studios, this is WYFM, Sharon, Warren, Youngstown. 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

0: 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We play some laid-back tunes and take a look back at the week in rock history. It goes great with a mimosa, a cup of coffee, or a Bloody Mary. It's up to you to decide. But if you like stuff like Steely Dan, The Dead, Crosby, Stills, Nash & Young, The Beatles, and a few things you haven't heard in a while, you'll like Sunday Morning Over Easy on Youngstown's Classic Rock Y103. 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

0: The Blues is in good hands, right here each and every Sunday night from 7 to 10. Hi, I'm Cornell Bogdan, and together we will get tangled up in blues. From Robert Johnson to Samantha Fish, from B.B. King to the Black Keys, from Eric Clapton to Muddy Waters, we do it all. The Blues was born and bred right here in the USA. Come along for the ride.
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